0: Judah tried an onside kick. But the ball recovered. And so Platteville will be in great field position at their 42-yard line going from south to north, right to left in the first quarter.
1: Again, they benefited last week, Steve, against Richland Center from really good starting field position virtually all night.
0: On first down, it is a fake handoff and a pass around the right side. And a good gain there up near midfield.
2: Schumacher's pass complete to number six, Brett Clark.
0: Brett Clark actually getting the start at receiver, and he gets up to the 47-yard line. And it's second down and 5 yards to go. The receiver is flanked on the left side and pass to the left side, and the pass is caught to the 40, and the swing pass ends up going for our very first Sullivan Auctioneers Big Iron Realty first down as the catch made by Briggs Weigel. And again, Platteville goes right back to work at the 38-yard line. And it's Weigel around the left side of the 35 to the 30 and goes down around the 26-yard line. And that's a good gain. Actually, it's good enough for yet another already second Sullivan Auctioneers Big Iron Realty first down at the 26 of Broadhead Judah. One running back next to Schumacher. And Schumacher run, actually, it's Weigel around the left side. Nice fake by Schumacher down to the, but Weigel runs it down to the 22-yard line, 23-yard line.
1: Yeah, these last three plays, Steve, working off the left side of the Hillman offensive line, done a nice job of setting the edge and letting Weigel get outside.
0: Second down and 7 yards to go. Back to pass to Schumacher on play action. Throws left. Pass is caught down to the 15-yard line, inside the 15, and another Sullivan Auctioneers Big Iron Realty first down. And for the first time tonight, we're not in the red zone. We're in the B2 Resource Management Bitech Green Zone, a greener way B2 Resource Management Bitech of Monroe. No score, 10:51 left first quarter, but the Hillman on the move. Briggs Weigel weaves his way around the defense of the right side down to about the 5-yard line.
1: Weigel now four carries, 41 yards on this drive. Thus far, Broadhead Judah has not had an answer for this Hillman offense.
0: That's second down at the 5-yard line. And it's Weigel around the left side, and touchdown. He is into the end zone for a Northland Buildings touchdown, just like that.
1: Yeah, that's about as efficient as you can be. 2-of-2 through the air for Schumacher, the rest of it on the ground with Weigel. And as we said, Steve, went through the Cardinal defense pretty easy, and they take the lead early in this contest. Good to see the Hillman get off to a quick start.
0: 10:32 left in the first quarter, 6-0 Platteville, and Leandro Carlos will go for the extra point. And here is the snap and the kick. And 7-0. 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
0: Well, that's about as efficient a scoring drive as you can get. Sixth place, 58 yards, and it took a minute 31 as Briggs Weigel, the touchdown run. Platteville leads 7-0. And Broadhead Judah's offense will get the ball first. Again, missing two starters tonight. And the kick is fielded. It's a short kickoff. And Broadhead Judah will take over at their 33-yard line. Broadhead Judah on offense. Their quarterback is Craig Walter. 5-11, 95 yards, two touchdowns last week in the loss to Prairie du Chien, 41-12. He had four carries for 17 yards. Grayson Arn is going to get a ton of work tonight, probably. 12 carries, 35 yards last week. He has got 415 yards, two touchdowns this season. And on first down, a run up the middle. You're going to see all of those staple wing T plays that Wally Troughton knows so well. Gain of three to the 36, second down. The other wing back is Wyatt Kaiser. Carlson is supposed to be the starter at fullback. I'm not sure who's out there at the moment. The receivers, Landon Malcook is the wide receiver, and Caden Reese is the tight end. The offensive line, Logan Brzezinski at left tackle. He goes 240. Chase Bauman at left guard, 210. Rush West at 190 is the center. Wyatt Anderson, 185 at right guard. And Channing Wilhite, 340 is the right tackle. Second and seven, run up the middle. And that'll be close to a first down.
1: And that's Arn, the running back. As you said, expect a heavy workload from him. And with Broadhead Judah, Steve, there's not a lot of flash. You're not going to see a lot of exotic plays or trickery. They're going to line up, try to use their size and physical strength and come right at you. It's imperative for them they play ahead of the chains tonight. Can't have penalties to put them in. Second and third and long.
0: Third down and a yard to go at the Broadhead Judah 43-yard line. And a run up the middle should get the Sullivan Auctioneers Big Iron Realty first out of the 45.
1: Yeah, initially the Hillman had that stuffed up, and then Arn with a little bit of second effort picks up the first down. You know, Arn goes 5'10", 170, so compact, put together, and watching him on film this week, if he can get to the second level, has good speed to run away from the defense. The issue this year for the Cardinals, not many times have they been able to get to the second level of the defense.
0: Two receivers out to the right side on first and 10 from the 45, and the pass incomplete. Tried to throw it over there. That was Aiden Walker, the intended receiver. He's one of three receivers who rotates along with Andrew Hardy and Mel Cook. Platteville on defense, Will Zielinski, J.J. Crace, Will Wolf, Landon Donahue start. Gage Kasser and Jackson McCartney part of the rotation. Also, the linebackers, Briggs Weigel, Alex Cullen outside, Matt Broglie in the middle. The quarterbacks, Eli Opkenorth, Randon Schumacher, Brad Rupp, Graydon Roberts are the safeties. Second down, 10 yards to go, and a run up the middle that gains a yard to the 47-yard line, as signified by the officials who are wearing long sleeves for the first time this year.
1: Yeah,
0: you know, it's not that cold out.
1: No, but that wind is, like we said, it could play a little bit of a factor, but it's cooler than it has been.
0: Well, there's no question about that. But
1: yeah, I'm not sure long sleeves is required if you're officiating, but that's what they decided to go with.
0: I mean, if you're moving around and all that, as opposed to sitting in the press box. Third and eight at the Broadhead Judah 47, back to pass, and the throw to the left side, incomplete.
2: Walker's pass intended for White Kaiser, dependent on the play.
1: Platteville decided to bring pressure on third and long and forced Walter to have to throw the football a little bit before he wanted to, thus forcing the incompletion and the subsequent fourth down.
0: Grayson Arn is also the punter. It'll be fourth and eight. And I think that's Eli Apkinworth down around the 15-yard line. Our game tonight brought to you by Utter Brothers Creamery in Boscobel, McKeon Landscaping Services in Blanchardville, Veterinary Associates Hazel Green, and Pilling Electric Service, PE Pump Service in Montford. And a wobbler of a punt and very short. Goes down to the Platteville 37-yard line.
1: Yeah, not sure how the Hillmen did not block that punt. They had instant pressure on the punter, and that ball went straight up and came straight down. So as you said, Steve, really good starting field position for the Hillmen on this second drive of the game.
0: First down at the Platteville 37-yard line. Hillmen leading 7-0 with 7:36 remaining in the first quarter. 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And first down run, that's going to push Platteville backwards. Opgenorth, they tried on the jet sweep, and the jet sweep got flattened for a 3-yard loss. Second and 13, our game tonight brought to you by First Response Excavation and Grading in Bloomington, Fritz's Burner Service in Darlington, Iverson Construction in Keeler, and Haverland Heating and Cooling in Cuba City. On second and 13, Weigel around the left side, holding the ball with both hands, and he's up to the 38 with a whistle.
1: Yeah, it looks like we're going to have our first flag of the night, and I'm not sure if this is a hold. The Hillmen have done a really good job of sealing off the edge and allowing Weigel to get to the outside or outside the hashes, and it looks like there's going to be a holding call here on Platteville.
0: Our first Pink's Automotive penalty of the night. That will make it second down and 23 yards to go. 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Well, now it's good. Oh, they didn't call it.
1: No, got back.
0: Evidently he did. Second and 23, back at the 23 or 24-yard line. Long count for Platteville. And here's a pass to the left side and up to the 26-yard line to Will Zielinski. And it'll be third down and really long.
1: Yeah, and we talked about Broadhead Judah needing to stay ahead of the chains, and really for Platteville as well. They might be a little more equipped to pick up chunk plays, but still the offense a little bit of a work in progress, and so this is not ideal.
0: Third and 22, and it's a quarterback draw, and around the left side goes to the 40, to the 50, to the 40, first down. To the 30, to the 20, to the 10, to the end zone.
1: Well, that solves that riddle. Randon Schumacher going 74 yards for the touchdown. And third and long, well.
0: Well, it turns out there is a play for
1: third
0: and long.
1: There is a play for that. It's a simple quarterback draw to try to pick up some of the yardage, and he made two defenders miss. And then outran everybody to the end zone, and the Hillmen have a two-score lead.
0: Northland Buildings touchdown with 5:58 remaining in the first quarter. And now the try for point with Leandro Carlos, which is brought to you by Bel Air Home Restoration in Platteville. Snap, spot, kick. And it is 14-0 Platteville. With 5:58 remaining in the first quarter, despite the fact that the Hillmen moved backwards due to a holding penalty, and it was third and quite long, third and Livingston almost.
1: Yeah, and key there is you saw Schumacher again, his athletic ability on display as he got to the second and the third level of the defense. And Broadhead, it looked like initially had a chance to tackle him for a minimal gain, but Randon able to step through the tackle and take it to the end zone. You know, we talked about him last week, well over 350 yards of total offense. I think one of the things that went a little bit unspoken is Eli Apkinworth and Brad Rupp at receiver both had big weeks, as you said, Steve, with a couple of the big catches. And Opkenorth, of course, caught three touchdowns on the evening. So
0: four plays, 63 yards, and that took 226. And the funny part, of course, is the touchdown run was longer than the scoring drive, that, of course, due to the holding penalty, which it turned out was just an irritant. 14-0 Platteville, also on the Shoebox scoreboard, presented by the Shoebox and Black Earth. Largest independent shoe store in the Midwest, River Ridge, because they started at 5. River Ridge shuts out Boscobel 55-0. And up to the 35-yard line. And looked like there might have been a little bit of unpleasantries at the end of that play, but nothing called.
1: Yeah, didn't officials tried to get in and stop that early on?
0: Well, it's first and 10. Also on the Shoebox scoreboard, Brewers and Baltimore now tied at 3.
1: Yeah, the one guy you probably shouldn't throw a pitch to, they did, Pete Alonso, and he had a 3-run homer.
0: I thought they learned that lesson before with Pete Alonso, but anyway, that's on ESPN Radio AM 1590 WPVL. First and 10, Broadhead Judah at their 34-yard line. And a run around the left side to the 50, to the 45. Yeah, and
1: that time, Arn able to get to the outside. And big yardage, as you said, Steve, all the way up to the Platteville 48-yard line.
0: Ball's at the 48. Longest drive of the, or longest play of the game so far for the Cardinals. And again, what they wanted to do was to, you know, have long, very deliberate scoring drives. Of course, now they're down 14-0.
1: Yeah, and I don't think it's early in the football game. You have to get out of what you want to do, but you definitely have to be efficient with what you do. And
0: Jonah Copeleen ran the football for a yard, actually for no gain at all, still at the 48, second down and 10.
1: Copeleen, a freshman, pretty good-sized freshman at that fullback spot, so there's the answer to who's replacing the young man that is not able to play this evening.
0: Second down, 10 yards to go at the Platteville 48-yard line. Everybody in tight. And a collision in the backfield, and that messed that play up. It's going to be a 2-yard loss back to midfield.
2: Arn with a carry, first met by number 62, Will Wolf.
0: Arn ran into his own guy.
1: Yeah.
0: Will Wolf finished it off.
1: I'm not sure that was the way that was designed.
0: I'm sure.
1: To happen.
0: Yeah. It ends up being a yard gain down to the down to the 49, but it will be third down and 11 yards to go. Our game brought to you by Ivy Construction, Mineral Point. I don't care, Pub and Grub in North Andover, Gary's Pest Control in Dickieville, GarysPestControl.com, and NG Coffee House Caffeine and Cliffhangers in Bloomington. Third and 11, three receivers to the right, and the throw by Walter to the right side is incomplete.
1: Good coverage by the Hillman, and pass was nowhere near, so the Hillman should get this ball back if they feel the punt clean and in relatively good field position.
0: The thing, of course, is given that it's a midfield and given that you're 0-4, you feel like you got to go for it, but the problem is it's 4th and 11.
1: Yeah, I think if it was 4th and 5, 4th and 6, it's a different decision that might be made, but in this case, Steve, I think they're kind of forced to punt the football unless they have some sort of fake punt in the playbook.
0: Arn is standing at his 40-yard line, gets the kickoff without the drama of the last one, and this ball will bounce and then bounce upfield and go down about the 50, beat down at about the 15-yard line. And that's where Platteville takes over with a 14-0 lead with 4:50 remaining in quarter number one. Bender Outdoors on the square in Lancaster. 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Well, it's one of those nights where you can't figure out if you want to have the window open or not. First and 10, and Schumacher fires it deep downfield and broke it up at the 40-yard line of Platteville. Brad Rupp was the intended receiver. Landon Malcook on the stop, or on the coverage.
1: That time took a shot on first down off of play action, and Rupp had a step, but the broadhead defender did a nice job of recovering and breaking up that that deep shot.
0: The broadhead Judah defense, Channing Wilhite, Rush West, and Logan Brzezinski are the line. The outside linebackers, Grayson Arn and Caden Reese. Chase Bauman, Wyatt Anderson, the inside backers, Landon Malcook and Aiden Walker are the cornerbacks, and Andrew Hardy and Wyatt Kaiser are the safeties.
1: Yeah,
0: and there was a penalty there.
1: Yeah, holding on the helmet, so it would have negated any completion.
0: So now it's first and 20, and it's back at the 4-yard line. No, it's not. Try the 9-yard line. Or 8.
1: Nice
0: and Weigel is tackled at the 5-yard line, and we're back in the same situation that Platteville was one series ago. Third and forever.
1: Yeah, that time Arn made a nice play in space on Weigel, just a quick swing pass. And now, as you said, Steve, the Hillmen are second and really long from their own 3.
0: Back at the 5-yard line. And a run up the middle, and there's the first down.
1: Yep, overcame it all the way up to the 28-yard line.
0: Briggs Weigel with a burst right up the middle, and another Sullivan Auctioneers Big Iron Realty first down. Down, distance, we don't care, apparently. Tonight, first and 10, Platteville leading 14-0, and Schumacher fires to the right side, and the pass is incomplete. Second down coming up.
1: Yeah, pretty good ball. Not sure if Clark didn't have his break quick enough or if it was just a little bit errant and inaccurate, but the ball came out on time, but as you said, Steve, fell incomplete.
0: 3:03 remaining, first quarter, 14-0 Platteville. Scored on their first two series. Here's Weigel around the right, left side, then he cuts it upfield and gains to the 40-yard line. And that'll bring up third down and 3 yards to go. It's got to be kind of alarming to Broadhead Judah that Platteville seems to be able to get a lot on the ground in big chunks.
1: Yeah, and they're doing it between the tackles, right? And this is what Prairie du Chien did.
0: And there's a run around the left side, and their catch. Schumacher keeps it. And once again, gets another Sullivan Auctioneers Big Iron Realty first down up to the 42-yard line. And the sticks rapidly move up the field because Platteville's ready to go right now. Back to pass and the throw to the left side. And the pass is caught to the 48 of Broadhead Judah. Bombs away Brad Rupp on the catch. First and 10 for Platteville at the 48 of the Cardinals.
1: I think Broadhead's going to take time out here and kind of try to regroup defensively. They are definitely playing on their heels here at the moment.
0: Clock has stopped with 2:19 left in the first quarter. Platteville leading Broadhead Judah 14-0. 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Meister CPA thanking the communities and parents of students and student athletes, Humphrey Transport and Recycling in Shullsburg, and Thompson's Market in Cuba City. And after the timeout, first and 10 for Platteville. at the Broadhead Judah 48-yard line. Two receivers to the right, one to the left, throw to the right side, is caught, and then upfield down to the 41 or 2-yard line. Eli Opgenorth catching a short pass last week. He was on the end of two really long touchdown passes, and there's one where there wasn't a defender within 30 yards of him. Throw to the left side. That is caught, and that's another solid Auctioneers Big Iron Realty first down.
2: Zielinski with a catch, tackled by Malcook.
0: And Zielinski, that catch. Hillman continued to move the sticks, leading 14-0 with a minute 43 left in the first quarter. Back to pass, Schumacher swings it out left side. Pass caught at a short gain inside the 25 to the 24. Brad Rupp makes the

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1: On the first play, been very, very efficient.
2: Second and three, another pass to the left side. Rupp makes the catch, gets inside the 20, gets inside the 15, and it'll be another Sullivan Auctioneers Big Eye Realty first down, down to the, I guess they spotted at the 15-yard line, and in the green zone, the B2 Resource Management green zone, a greener way, B2 Resource Management, Bitech of Monroe. First and 10, another pass to the left side. That is caught, and going out of bounds with a catch is Brad Rupp again. They're down to the, he is down to the 11-yard line, second and 6 coming up.
1: Steve, this would be the definition of playing in rhythm.
2: yeah, definitely. 105 left first quarter, 14-0 Platteville. And Schumacher says something to his line. I wonder if he's changing the play here. He's got Weigel next to him as the running back. And Weigel gets it and cuts it upfield to the 5 and into the end zone. Well, if that was a change play, that was a good call.
1: Very
2: Rich
1: good.
2: Weigel with a touchdown run.
1: His second of the night, 8 carries, 89 yards now for Weigel. Hillman take a 3-score lead here in the first quarter. And
2: we're not done with the first quarter. 59
1: no.
2: and a half seconds left in the first quarter.
1: And that was about as comfortable as a high school offense can look. They Broadhead played a lot of soft coverage until they got inside the Bitech green zone and tried to tighten up, and then Weigel takes it in from 11 yards out.
2: So after the Northland Buildings touchdown, Bel Air Home Restoration extra point, Leandro Carlos again. Here is the snap and the kick, and the extra point is good. A half second shy of a minute left in the first quarter, and Platteville came to play tonight 21-0 with 59 and a half seconds in the first quarter. On the Shoebox scoreboard, presented by the Shoebox in Black Earth, the largest independent shoe store in the Midwest, Fenimore is leading Cuba City 7-0 after a quarter. That is on Super Hits 106. Lancaster leads Richland Center 6-0, middle of the second quarter. That's on 97.7 Country WGLR. Earlier today, River Ridge 55, Boscobel 0. And in the top of the fourth, Brewers Orioles tied at 3. That's on ESPN Radio AM 1590 WPVL. That is, they have had 3 scoring drives, and one was spectacular, and the other two were very steady.
1: Yeah, just solid drives. Had the penalty to start the last drive. They overcame that on the very next play. And they've run, Hillman have run 8, 10, 11, 23 plays here in the first quarter.
2: Here's the kickoff and a wobbler of a kickoff that is fielded at the 35-yard line.
3: Fielded by number 50, Chase Bauman.
2: And bombing it up back. It sounds, it appears as though they were trying to not kick it deep and run the risk of having Arn return it.
1: Yeah, and it's kind of been a little bit of what Platteville has done this year with the short squib type kick, trying to get a couple bounces. That time the young man for Broadhead caught it on the, really made a spectacular catch. As an up man, it just resulted in no gain but possession, which is most important.
2: And as a lineman, too, that's pretty impressive, too. First and 10 at the Broadhead Judah 38-yard line, far side hash mark, everybody in tight. Hand off to Arn up the middle, and he got maybe a yard to the 39. And it'll be second and 9. 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

0: Home on our halftime sponsor. Second down, 9 yards to go. 22 seconds in the clock running in the first quarter. And a pitch around the outside. That looks like it's a pass.
1: No.
0: It's going to be a run instead. And Arn is able to get up to the 47-yard line, very close to a first down.
1: Steve, I'm with you. The way as wide as he went to get to the edge, I thought maybe it was a pass too, but it wasn't. And he did well to pick up.
0: That worked out
1: essentially 7 yards on the play.
0: That worked out a whole lot better than it could have.
1: Yeah.
0: So it'll be third down and a yard to go. And he got out of bounds. So there will be one more play in the first quarter, at least. 8.6 seconds left in the quarter. One receiver out to the left on third and one. I formation and the handoff and picking his way through, and Arn gets the first down to midfield. So nobody's going to have to move too far for the second. Actually, well, they'll start the clock, and then I think we'll go to the second quarter.
2: At the end of quarter number one,
0: and that is what happens. After one, Platteville 21, Broadhead Judah nothing on X107.1.
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0: Well, the scoreboard just said that it's Brandon Donahue's birthday. Mm-hmm. I think he's had a pretty good birthday so far. It's 21-0 Platteville as we start the second quarter.
1: Yeah, Steve, I think from a birthday standpoint, you couldn't ask for much more. I mean, as you said, your team is up 3 scores. Defensively, they've been really stout, and on offense, really have yet to be denied at all.
0: Their biggest problem has been 2 holding penalties, and they just kind of slowed things down, that's all. And Walter throws deep to the left side, and he overthrew the receiver by a good batch. However,
1: late flag, and I think we're going to have pass interference. Not sure that ball was catchable, to be honest with you, because it landed about 20 yards downfield and out of bounds, but official saw some illegal contact, I think, prior to the throw, and that is what drew the flag.
0: Well, that means that the Pink's Automotive penalty will result in a Sell It Auctioneers Big Iron Realty first down once they figure out where to put the ball. 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Definitely not a day to golf today. And Russell Law Offices, Platteville, Dodgeville, Cuba City. And Darlington, that is a defensive holding penalty, which will put the football at the Platteville 38 yard line, 39 yard line, first and 10. Cardinals moving right to left, south to north in the second quarter. One receiver out to the left, I formation. And the handoff up the middle. Pile goes for 2 yards. Got to be Arn in there, down to the 33 yards, down to the 36.
1: Yeah, that was, again, was Arn. It, you know. Traditionally speaking, Broadhead, as you said, Steve, wing T team, they like to play the game in a phone booth and trying to reestablish here early in the second quarter the, you know, control of the line of scrimmage. But give the Hillman credit. They've been pretty good against the run this evening.
0: It's interesting also to see the wing T run out of the I formation.
1: Yeah, it's a little bit different. Yeah.
0: One receiver to the left. And that got stuffed right away. Arn ends up losing a yard back to the 37.
1: Will Wolf with a nice play.
0: Will Wolf, the defensive lineman and tuba player.
1: Yep. Dual activities on a given night.
0: And it will be third down and 8 yards to go. Our game brought to you by Breckler Insurance in Fenimore, Krantz Hardware Do It Best in Fenimore, and Tim Slack Auction Realty Fenimore in Lancaster. Three receivers to the left. That's definitely not usual wing T. One running back on third and 8. Walter to pass. Now, actually, they run it around the right side, and that didn't get anything.
1: Yeah,
0: another yard loss.
1: Try to go with a screen to Reese, and as you said, Steve, went absolutely nowhere. Fourth down inside the 40. I would think the Cardinals would go for this.
0: It's one of those they don't really have a good alternative otherwise.
1: No. You're down 3 scores, and you're going to gain about 19 yards of field position at best.
0: Amplify Health is proud to offer health care that's all about caring with clinics in Boscobel, Fenimore, and Muscadet to make it easier to get the care you need. 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Fourth down and 10 yards to go, and Walter throws to the left side, and the pass incomplete. He was well covered. Arn, but he was double covered there. Sean Harris, one of them, and so the Hillman defense gets the stop.
1: Yeah, tried to get Arn out in space off of a jet motion, and the Hillman read that well, had 2 defenders there, and the ball fell incomplete.
0: And so Platteville takes over at their 39-yard line with 9:32 left in the first half and a 21-0 Hillman lead. Hillman, of course, as you know, Mike, were originally called the Cardinals.
1: I did know that, yes.
0: Hence the
1: Cardinal color, right?
0: When you see it, yes.
1: Now, there's a lot of different shades, and there's a lot of questions on what exactly Cardinal Red is.
0: This one is really, really, really dark. First down, pass to the right side to Opgenorth, gets past defenders, gets to the 40, gets to the 50, thrown down, out of bounds, and a Sullivan Auctioneers Big Iron Realty first down. And I have to say, I don't know why they didn't call that for a late hit, because Opgenorth got thrown down when he was out of bounds.
1: Yeah, it's not sure if they thought the momentum took him out of bounds, but I'm with you, Steve. It was late.
0: Schumacher up the middle on first down and down to the 45-yard line. There was several instances of what really should have been called personal foul penalties last night in the Highland game against DeSoto that were not, and we were all kind of shocked about that because I was under the impression that the thing is to protect the players from injury. Anyway, 2nd and 6, swing pass, Opgenorth. Actually, Brett Clark, and he cuts it up to the 40 and goes down to the 35, and that is a Sullivan Auctioneers and Big Iron Realty first down. And he looked like he was going to get hit for a loss, but managed to scoot around the defense.
1: Yeah, showed good quickness going back into the defense, and then finally got himself north and south and picked up 9.
0: 1st and 10 at the 35 of Broadhead Judah. Now Schumacher passes to the left side for Weigel on a swing pass to the 35, to the 30, and all the way down to the 22-yard line. Move the sticks. Another Sullivan Auctioneers Big Iron Realty first down.
1: A time pickup of 13, and that there's where you see some improvement with Randon Schumacher on the accuracy piece. Got that ball out in front of Weigel so he could catch it going upfield, and in the last couple weeks, maybe that pass was where Weigel had to stop or was a little bit behind him. That time, well executed.
0: And a timeout called with 8:24 left in the first half, and Platteville leading Broadhead Jude at 21-0 and continuing to move. 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Platteville up 21-0 on Broadhead Judah, 8:24 left in the first half. And Hillman with the football at the 21-yard line of Broadhead Judah. Weigel goes in motion. Schumacher to pass. Now he throws to the end zone. Caught for a touchdown.
1: Will Zielinski on the catch right down the seam, 21 yards. And the Hillman increase the lead to a four-score lead. This time Schumacher showed good patience, letting Zielinski clear the linebacker level, and then delivered a ball right on the numbers to Zielinski, streaking down the middle of the field.
0: And that previous swing pass to Weigel set that up, because I think that's what Broadhead Judah's defense thought was going to happen. So after the Northland Buildings touchdown, Leandro Carlos for the extra point. And Leandro is 4 for 4 tonight. Extra points brought to you by Bel Air Home Restoration of Platteville. 8:18 left of the first half, 28-0. Platteville over Broadhead Judah. Back after this on X107.1.
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0: Well, I suppose tonight you could pretty much call this peak Hillman offense.
1: Yeah.
0: And the ball out of bounds on the kickoff out at the 10-yard line. That scoring drive, 5 plays, 62 yards, and that took just a minute 14 to increase the score to 28-0.
1: So, Steve, it's we talked about this. It's impact night, right? For the seniors,
0: yeah.
1: Bring out a teacher that or someone in their lives that had an impact.
0: Yes.
1: Who would your impact person be?
0: Oh, it's probably Mark Hansen, who was my journalism teacher in high school, or it was Gary Owens, my sophomore and junior year band director.
1: Okay.
0: Not that I was not interested in getting in the UW band before, but certainly having a field assistant and graduate as your band director helped.
1: Mm-hmm.
0: Poor Gary was he was in the band when things were really bad in Madison back in the late 60s when they had the 23-game losing streak. First and 10 at the 34-yard line. And a swing pass around the right side. And that's a first down and more up to the 48-yard line.
2: Walter's pass complete. Number 9.
0: So who was yours? Actually, I think I know the answer.
2: Written down by Greg.
1: Really?
2: Edwards.
0: Yeah.
1: Well, I had a lot of good teachers, a lot of good coaches. I would say Danny, the caddy from Caddyshack.
0: That's not what I understand.
1: And
0: okay.
1: Any guy that can date a really, you know, the all-American girl, have a rendezvous with the very attractive lady in the movie, and then win the club championship with a set of clubs from Shopko at the time. Should be, gives us all hope.
0: See, I'm pretty sure that none of that is accurate. Maybe from the movie, you know. First down carry.
1: Well, I think it's all accurate if you watch it.
0: That it may not have applied to you, however.
1: I mean, Andy overcame the bookies and the gamblers putting pressure on him and a judge trying to come down on him.
0: All right. First.
1: Pretty good gig.
0: First down carry to the 40s.
1: He made it.
0: For the 47-yard line.
1: Who was that, Arn on the carry?
0: Yeah.
1: Okay. No, I like you, Steve, fortunate to have a lot of good educators and people in my life to impact it.
0: Second and four at the 48. Pass to the right side is caught to the 40 and down to the 35-yard line.
1: Cardinals this time able, last few plays now attacking the edge of the Hillman defense and able to do that with a little bit of success.
0: That was Kaiser making the catch. 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One receiver out to the left, wing back on the left side in an I formation. And a run for Arn and nothing doing there. They should probably put up in the air more because that's where they were moving the ball.
1: Yeah, that time Will Zielinski from his defensive end slash linebacker position, depending on the scheme that they're in defensively, with a nice play. Steve, you refresh the listener's memory. What instrument did you play in the band?
0: Trumpet.
1: Okay. Trumpet.
0: Yes. Second and 10 at the 37. 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Did you ever play in the band?
1: No.
0: Second and 10.
1: Emphatically.
0: Walter rainbows to the end zone. Got a receiver. And it is caught for a touchdown.
1: That time instead of throwing the quick out, slipped the receiver down the sideline wide open.
0: And it is Landon Malcook getting the touchdown, his second of the year. And Brian Judah is on the scoreboard with 5:21 left in the first half.
1: That was the definition of a blown assignment by the Hillman secondary. And good ball by Walter. Hasn't had a lot of time to throw the football tonight. That time, the Cardinal offensive line gave him time, and he found the wide-open receiver, Malcook, running down the sideline with no black jerseys around him.
0: They will go for two because they always do. They've never attempted a kick this season after the Northam Buildings touchdown. And a run up the middle.
1: Got it.
0: And in for two. And so that makes it 28-8 with 5:21 remaining in the first half.
1: I do want to mention, too, before you get to your next set of reads, Steve, tonight, Hillman cheerleaders with the junior cheerleaders down there. Good turnout for that. A lot of excitement going down on the track and keeping the student section highly entertained, as well as yourself, myself, and our third person in the booth tonight, Janann Prestigard, is with us.
0: 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Kickoff is returning.
1: Yeah, that's got to be a flag.
0: Now it is.
1: Yeah, that was a late hit. That one You know, if you look at the sidelines here at the activities complex, you've got the black portion of the sideline and then the red. That was well into the red. And, you know, Steve, we talked last week about additional sponsor opportunities, right, if I'm not mistaken?
0: Well, you brought it up.
1: What if each position group had their own sponsor? The secondary, the linebacker level, defensive line, offensive line, the quarterback room.
0: Well, you know, that's interesting you bring that up because, you know, in big-time college football, they are endowing positions. And as a matter of fact, there are even a few endowed positions in the UW marching band.
1: Okay.
0: I don't think the rank 25 leader is endowed. Maybe they're waiting for us. After the penalty, first and 10 at the 43. And a kind of a busted play there and a run up to the 48-yard line. Schumacher decided to keep it.
1: Yeah.
0: Just to get five.
1: Didn't like what he had downfield and made that decision pretty quick and got upfield. And
0: right at it again they are. Second down, 6 yards to go. Just shy of the 48 and out penalty marker.
1: That would be the one thing I think Coach Altflisch is going to want to talk about at halftime. They've been able to overcome some of these penalties, but that area could be a little bit cleaner. So if we, you know, if you were to sponsor positions, how would that, what would that look like?
0: Be a lot of reading, that's for sure. If you got sponsors,
1: I know Bush Insurance is one of our sponsors, I think, and Bush Insurance.
0: Back
1: to the secondary covered by Bush Insurance.
0: Well, let me think about it. Back to the 43, first and 15, or second down, and running the football. After the
1: good
0: catch,
1: pass,
0: Clark,
1: good catch and run by Clark,
0: and that will set up.
1: Third
0: down in
1: 6 inches?
0: Yeah. The 46 of Broadhead Judah with 4:35 left in the first half. And Weigel, plenty of room to get the Sullivan Auctioneers Big Iron Realty first down. He's all the way down to 36.
1: There you go. That rolled off the tongue quick.
0: Well, you know, at this point in the season, of course, they were also our sponsor last year, so... Figure at this point of the season.
1: Do you go to bed at night reciting these?
0: Yeah, I really should. First and 10 at the Broadhead Judah 36. Fake to Weigel. Throw to the left side. A pass incomplete inside the 5-yard line. Brad Rupp was the intended receiver.
1: That breaks up a string of 10 straight completions by Schumacher on the night.
0: Man.
1: 15 of 18 for 124 yards.
0: 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Second and 10 at the Broadhead Judah 35. Receivers, one to the wide side, the left side, three bunch to the right, and here is a catch down to 30 and down to the 30-yard line. Brett Clark makes the catch.
1: It could go something like this, the secondary sponsored by Bush Insurance. Lack of coverage results in a complete loss.
0: Maybe something to that.
1: Give us something for the linebackers, Steve.
0: If you like your teeth rattled.
1: Oh, you're going the dental route.
0: Sure. Yeah, that's an obvious one. You know
1: the defensive lineman?
0: I think Keith Jackson used to call them the Big Uglies.
1: The Big Uglies?
0: Yeah. However,
1: do we have a barber or a beautician that clean those guys up a little bit?
0: I suspect we can find one.
1: Or an eating
0: place?
1: Well,
0: the offensive line, you know, they figure they're the really smart types, even if they are the big.
1: So I think we have an engineering sponsor there. What about the quarterbacks?
0: Well, they have to be they are the signal callers, the point guards of the offense. Signal callers?
1: Telephone company?
0: Cell company.
1: Yep.
0: There you go.
1: Cellcom?
0: Cellcom.
1: I don't know. Just throwing it out there
0: anymore?
1: Now. For anybody that was looking to sponsor a position group.
0: Second down after the timeout.
1: And the running back's probably the Platteville Police Department because they're the fastest guys in town. Right? Or it could be the receivers.
0: Possibly, yeah. Here's a run by Weigel around the speaking left side. Speaking of fast, 25 there he goes. 20, 15, 10, 5, to the end zone. We didn't even get a chance.
1: Oh, did they call him out? They call him out at the one?
0: Well, apparently.
1: So well, we're going to talk about it.
0: A touchdown and until the officials decide it.
1: Picked up 29. 10 carries, 128 yards. Now they're going to talk about it. 10 carries, as of right now, 128 yards.
0: Well, it's either
1: for Weigel.
0: It's either first and goal at the one, or it's 34-8. Yeah, either way, 3:52 left first half.
1: The receivers would be interesting too. Who do you get to sponsor them?
0: Running, could be a car dealer. And they
1: Now they gave him the touchdown. That's the right call.
0: Northland Buildings touchdown. The lights do their thing. And it's 34-8 with 3:52 left in the first half.
1: The kickers. I'm thinking an auto body shop.
0: Or a shoe store.
1: Or a shoe store. Oh, there you go. See, there's an avenue here.
0: Leandro Carlos for the extra point. Schumacher, the holder. Eli Knornshield is the long snapper. After the Northland Buildings touchdown. And Leo is 5 for 5 tonight.
1: Yeah, he's had a good couple of weeks, hasn't he? Done a really nice job for the Hillmen this
0: definitely.
1: Year.
0: Definitely. And it's 35-8.
1: You know, we're forgetting about one group involved with these programs, the coaches. Who could sponsor them?
0: A bus company?
1: Yeah. You know, if it was basketball season, I would say maybe a housing authority, because if it doesn't go well on Friday night, nobody wants to be around me Saturday and Sunday. And
0: can't imagine why that would be.
1: Having another place to stay wouldn't be a bad gig. Maybe Pioneer Property Management.
0: Well, if you want it, if
1: Coach Elflish isn't married, so he's in the clear. But now, if we win, it's very enjoyable on Saturday morning.
0: Oh, of course. If you want to hear, they said what? SoundCloud is where you can find archived audio of our broadcast. 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
1: If we were on YouTube tonight, they could sponsor that.
0: They could.
1: Steve, what do you got planned for the weekend, big guy?
0: Huh. Belmont School and Community Fair.
1: Fair.
0: The rain tomorrow.
1: And they had the parade last night, if I'm not mistaken, right?
0: They have the parade tomorrow.
1: Oh, the fireworks last night.
0: It was the fireworks, okay. Yeah. They were supposed to have those tonight, but moved it to last night because they didn't think they could get them in. Kick returned just shy of the 30-yard line. To the 30-yard line.
1: Mother Nature played a bad prank on everybody tonight.
0: Is that not usually how it goes? So, 3:44 left in the first half.
1: We're still in the first half?
0: We are still in the first half. 35-8. 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Second down, 7 yards to go, or 8 yards to go. They spotted back at the 31. Two receivers to the left eye formation. Walter to pass.
1: Oh.
0: Caught and dropped. And you know what?
1: Yeah, the tip drill there. If Brett Clark catches that off the tip, it's going to be a touchdown for the Hillman, but it took a glancing blow off his helmet because I don't think he expected it to be on him that quick.
0: So it's third down.
1: Good pressure there by the Hillman defensive line, Gage Kastner in particular, and we got a penalty on the play. And it might have been too good with that pressure.
0: And so the Sullivan Auctioneers Big Eye Realty first down via the Pink's Automotive penalty. And that will push Brett Ajuda all the way up to the 47-yard line.
1: You know, one thing to be careful of if you're the Hillman with the big lead 35-8 is staying focused on the details. And I'm sure Coach Alflush will talk about that at halftime. But you don't want to be sloppy, and you sure don't want to give them a score here right before the half.
0: First down at the 47, receiver out to the left. And a run up the middle, and a gain of 4 for Arn. Actually, Copleen, the fullback.
1: And we got a flag on the play. We'll see what it is. A little inside quick-hitting trap play. Might have got Broadhead for a hold on this, I think.
0: What are those wing tee staples?
1: Face mask. Never mind. Face mask on the helm. As I say, on a trap play like that, it's pretty hard to hold somebody because it happens so quick and, you know, between the center guard gaps, but that time face mask on the Hillman.
0: 5 yard variety puts it at the 36 of Platteville and makes it second down, actually first down and one. Correction, second down and one. Clock now starts. 2:37 left in the first half. 35-8, Platteville. Pitch around the left side, and Arn to the 38-yard line, and goes down at the very end. And that'll be easily a Sullivan Auctioneers Big Iron Realty first down.
1: And that is where Broadhead, in this quarter anyways, has had some success, getting outside the hash marks on the Hillman defense. And that time, nice run by Arn, got to the edge, put his foot in the ground, started going, in this case, south to north as we see it.
0: At the 38 of Platteville. Now Platteville calls a timeout with 2:05 left in the first half. 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And there's a lot to report about how Platteville has done. In fact, they are perfect in terms of results.
1: Yes,
0: on their offensive drives.
1: Have been really good on offense tonight. Really good.
0: Two receivers to the right. I formation on first and 10 for Broadhead Jude at the 38 and a quick pass. And attempted a quick pass. And down goes Walter for a loss. Supps.com side back to the 43. He had no time to throw that.
1: He did not engage Kastner. They were trying to get a quick screen, and the Hillman defended that piece of the play, and then Kastner came through and made the quarterback sack for a loss of 6.
0: 1:35 left in the first half. Glenville's got two timeouts. Of course, we know that if they get the ball back, they can move.
1: Yeah.
0: They don't even need timeouts. Three receivers to the right, one running back. And Walter passes to the right side, incomplete to the 35-yard line. And it'll be third and 15 with 1:11 left in the first half.
1: Well, and when you're constructed the way Broadhead Judah is on offense, that's a play you have to get positive yardage on, so that you have two downs to essentially pick up 10 yards. So now it makes it really difficult on third and, as you said, Steve, 15, almost 16 yards, and not sure what we got going on now. Changing footballs. All right.
0: I don't think it's – must be something on the football. It's not raining, so.
1: No, and
0: that can't be.
1: You know, each team on offense uses their own ball. They threw it over to the broadhead side.
0: I don't want that
1: ball.
0: I want this ball.
1: Yeah.
0: Two receivers to the right eye formation on third and 15, and Walter fires deep and to the 10-yard line and nobody home.
1: Yeah, nobody home. Good coverage. I'm not sure you should have two receivers running in the same area 5 yards apart, but Broadhead did, and we'll see if they decide to punt the football, and it looks like they may be doing that.
0: Even though the ball is on the Platteville side of midfield at the 43, the problem is that it's fourth and 15.
1: Right.
0: And again, Platteville with 1:06 left and two timeouts.
1: Plenty of time. I mean, as you said, Stephen, tonight they haven't really had the big plays.
0: Except for Schumacher's quarterback.
1: Quarterback,
0: run. Yeah.
1: Run. But otherwise the drives have been a little bit more methodical.
0: But fast. Low snap.
1: Oh,
0: fumbled. Picked up by Arn. And he's going to have to run now. And he's going to go down at their... at the Broadhead Judah 45, and now Platteville just got handed.
1: Yeah, good field position, and there's a flag on the far side. I might have guys
0: leaving early
1: or illegal, you know, downfield before the kick. But when that happens, yeah, too many men, illegal participation is what the call was.
0: Well, so.
1: But
0: who's it on?
1: Oh, no, it was holding. I'm sorry. So they'll decline the penalty, and Platteville will take over at the 45-yard line. Arn actually did well just to do what he could on that play. The snap was low and a hard two-hopper that was hard to handle off the turf.
0: 58.5 seconds left in the half, and Platteville with a golden opportunity at the Broadhead Judah 45-yard line, and again they have two timeouts. Two receivers to the left, one to the right. At a pause, one of the officials had to get into the defensive backfield. Where you been?
1: Yeah, exactly. He was hanging out 60 yards the wrong way.
0: Low snap. And a keeper for Schumacher around the right side and runs out of bounds.
1: And
0: flag comes in.
1: I think we're going to have a holding call. Yep.
0: So that'll push Platteville to the other 45-yard line, their own. On the holding penalty, 52.6 seconds left in the half. Now, 2 weeks ago, there was an auxiliary clock down in the south end zone, and now there is not. Where would it happen?
1: Yeah, there's one in the north end zone that appears to be linked up with the main clock, but
0: maybe that's what the problem is, lack of linkage. Who knows? You know, back to the the ball spot at the 47-yard line, which makes it first and 18. Guess it was a downfield holding penalty. Schumacher.
1: Oh, he's got
0: fires
1: Clark
0: deep.
1: Wide.
0: Clark makes, can't hold on. At the 20-yard line, I think he may have been out of bounds anyway.
1: Yeah,
0: he caught the ball.
1: He had a couple steps on the defender, and I think there you saw the wind maybe blow that football more to the sideline than Schumacher was anticipating. And as you said, even though Clark was open, it would have been a tiptoe catch down the sideline.
0: So it's second and 18. 47 seconds left in the half. On the near side hash mark, Schumacher to pass and throws to the left side. That's caught. And to the 40 and still going down to the 36.
2: Brad Rupp
0: makes the catch. They will be short of a first down. It'll be third and a yard to go in Platteville with two timeouts left. Uses one.
2: Timeout.
0: 37-0. There's 37 seconds left. 35-8.
1: Feels like it's 37-0, but
0: yes. Well, as long as we're here on the Shoebox Scoreboard, presented by the Shoebox and Black Earth, the largest independent shoe store in the Midwest, got a final already. Actually, got two finals: River Ridge over Boscobel, 55-0; Prairie du Chien over River Valley, 56-6. See, I said the Blackhawks were going to win.
1: Homecoming over Prairie du Chien this afternoon.
0: Also, Cuba City Fenimore tied at 13. At the half.
1: Good game.
0: Well, how about this one? Okay, Iowa Grant 14, Potosi Cassville 6, 9:31. Actually, let me update that. 28-6, Iowa Grant over Potosi Cassville at the half.
1: On
0: the Queen Bee Radio Sports YouTube channel. Second down, or third down, a yard to go, and first down for Weigel down to the 29-yard line, and the sticks move.
1: It's a good two-week stretch for the Panthers if they hold on to beat Blackhawk Warren and Potosi Cassville.
0: 25 seconds left. Clock runs. First and 10. And the throw to the right side is caught inside the 20 down to the 18 to Zielinski. And Platteville will not use a timeout. The clock moves. It's, of course, in the B2 Resource Management Vitek Green Zone. And the clock stopped, I should have said, long enough to move the sticks. There is a penalty marker.
1: Well, they killed it.
2: No flag.
1: No flag on the play. Yep, just tried to kill it with the pass. Still 12 seconds left.
0: The ball was spiked. So 12.1 seconds left in the half. Platteville did not call a timeout. They still have one. Two receivers to the left, one to the right on the near side hash mark. Zielinski is the tight end on the right side. Weigel, the running back, next to Schumacher. Second and 10, just inside the 20. Back to pass Schumacher. Rolls to the right, looks, and throws to the end zone. Incomplete. And actually, he was just in front of the end zone.
1: And Zielinski's slow to get up here.
0: And the clock stopped with 7 seconds left in the half.
1: Made a diving attempt for that football, and still laying. I think he just had the wind knocked out of him as he landed on the football.
0: So official timeout called with 7 seconds left in the half.
1: Yep. Looks like that's what it was.
0: We're brought to you by Herms' Ace Hardware and Home Center in Bloomington, Herms' Ace Hardware in Platteville, Kramer's Culligan Water Store, Lancaster and Richland Center, and Clear Reflections Window Cleaning Service in Platteville. 7 seconds left. And incomplete pass stops the clock. Again, Platteville's got one timeout. Probably have time for two plays. Three receivers to the right, one to the left. I think that's Matt Broglian now at tight end. And back to pass Schumacher. And rainbows to the left side of the end zone.
1: Can be intercepted.
0: Picked off.
1: And there's a lot of green in front of this young man.
0: Back the other way to the 40. And the ball out. And he runs out of bounds. And that ends the half.
1: Took a shot. No harm, no foul on that. And the half comes to an end.
0: And her score at the half. Platteville 35. Broadhead Judah 8. McNett Electric halftime report after these messages on X1071.
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0: 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For all your electrical leads, call McNett Electric in Belmont. Well, this has, with one exception, basically the whole night has been going in Platteville's direction. As the Platteville High School marching band is out and did not let the weather forecast decide to cancel their performance. I'm trying to remember what this show... Well, hang on a second. Maybe he'll tell us.
2: The first and second movements of their 2026 marching show, We're All Mad Here.
0: We're All Mad Here, which is from Alice in Wonderland. At any rate, Platteville got the opening kickoff and motored 58 yards in six plays and a minute 31 with Briggs Weigel, a 10-yard touchdown run, the extra point by Leo Carlos, 7-0. And that took a minute and 48, that was a minute 48 seconds into the game. It kind of was a harbinger of things to come. Platteville got a stop, took over at their 37-yard line, went 63 yards in just four plays, and it was Brandon Schumacher with a 75-yard touchdown run. Extra point made it 14-0. with 5:56 left in the first quarter. And then in the second quarter, Hillman got a stop, took over at their 14, and went 86 yards in 13 plays, and that took just 3 minutes. That made it 21-0, and that was just the first quarter. Then in the second quarter, Hillman's 62-yard, five-play scoring drive, Brandon Schumacher to Will Zielinski for the 22-yard touchdown. Extra point made it 28-0. Really the only highlight for Broadhead Judah, their 80-yard, five-play scoring drive with a 63-yard touchdown pass to... He's here someplace.
1: I think Mel Cook, right?
0: Landon Mel Cook, that's right. And then the extra point... 2-point run by Arne made it 28-8. That with 5:21 left in the first half. Hillman got the ball and went 56 yards in 8 plays in 2 minutes and 9 seconds. 29-yard, actually a 20, well, it ended up being a 30-yard touchdown run by number 30, Briggs Weigel. And the extra point made it 35-8, and that is where we stand right now. Hillman did get the ball, moved it down, but ended up with an interception at the end of the first half, and so we were at 35-8 Platteville.
1: Yeah, and when you look at the numbers from the first half, Steve, it's pretty indicative of what the score is for Broadhead. 17 rushes on the evening, or 18, excuse me, for 55 yards. Passing, Walter is 4 of 10 for 59, including the touchdown that you talked about. 104 yards of total offense for Broadhead Judah in that first half. For Platteville, there's a reason they have 35 points on the board because they were able to move the football pretty consistently. 16 carries, 219 yards in the first half. Briggs Weigel with 3 touchdowns. 11 carries, 133 yards. Randon Schumacher, 4 for 89, and the 76-yard touchdown that you mentioned. Schumacher passing in the first half, 18 to 25 for 157 yards. Leading receiver, 1 touchdown, and 1 interception at the end of the half when they took the deep shot. Brad Rupp, 6 catches for 53 yards. Will Zielinski, 4 for 44. Brett Clark, 4 for 20. Eli Apkinor, 2 for 19. And Briggs Weigel, 2 for 11. 376 yards of total offense in the first half. Yep.
0: In a half. Wow. 35-8 Platteville leading Broadhead Judah at the half. We would take a break here, but then you would not be able to hear what is going on with the Platteville High School band. So we will move on to the Halftime Fix. 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
1: Yeah.
0: What do you think Platteville, I mean, obviously they'd like to get 8 points and go to running time.
1: Right. Yeah, the fix for Platteville, the only blemish is some of the penalties. 6 penalties in that first half for some yardage. Now, they were able to overcome that in the first half and scoring all but 1 possession. So... that's something that's got to be cleaned up, and then you got to guard against any type of letdown with the big lead at halftime. I think, some upcoming activities to spotlight some other activities that are going on this upcoming week in Platteville High School, Steve, if I may. Saturday volleyball is at Edgerton in a really good tournament. I think there's 2 or 3 ranked teams that the Hillman will be taking on.
0: Including Edgerton.
1: Edgerton, Edgewood. Winners last night in 3 sets over Prairie du Chien, which leads to a big matchup Tuesday night when River Valley comes to the Hillman Gymnasium. the Battle of the Unbeatens in SWC. Soccer tomorrow, boys. Soccer is at home against McFarland. 12 o'clock start with the varsity.
0: Make sure you bring your ring gear for that.
1: Yeah, that could be a little slick. Hopefully they'll be able to get that in. But this one fits the rain. The swim team tomorrow is at, or no, I'm sorry, swimming has off tomorrow. Tuesday they are at Jefferson. Soccer hosts River Valley as well on Tuesday evening. So there'll be a lot of folks from Spring Green and Platteville. Visit our various establishments, please, and spend your money.
0: By the way, we will have coming up on Thursday Platteville at Lancaster in volleyball.
1: Yep.
0: And that'll be at 6:30 on 97.7 Country. 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
1: Cross Country Thursday at Prairie du Chien, the Prairie du Chien invite. And then next Friday, football will be at River Valley, so we'll return that favor to Spring Green. And next Saturday, Cross Country is at the Blackhawk Golf Course invite. I'm not sure which school is hosting that. Did not say on our school website, but a lot of activities going on here at Platteville High School. I'm sure I missed some. I do apologize. And, of course, the next time we're in the booth, Steve, will be homecoming week.

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2: Best regular season home game for Platteville, because they have the last two games, which are going to be interesting. Yeah, they got to go to Prairie du Chien, they got to go to Darlington.
3: If all things play out as you hope, that game at Prairie du Chien is going to have a lot of meaning. And, of course, you get to see Darlington in Week 9 and all things that are the Redbirds. And there's a collision course you've got to believe in Division 5 with them and potentially Amherst in the state final. So
2: that would be fun.
3: Yeah, that'd be a good time, good day. So you never did answer my question, Steve.
2: Which question?
3: What do you have going on tomorrow? Oh, you did, the Belmont Fair.
2: Yeah, I said that.
3: What else do you have? What else has happened? That'll be during the day.
2: Yeah, well,
3: and Janann going to ride the Tilt-A-Whirl?
2: No.
3: No? Okay.
2: In fact, we hope the Tilt-A-Whirl is
3: maybe some
2: running.
3: Bumper cars?
2: No. They do have pasties, which are very good there.
3: Those are very good.
2: Yes. The parade is at 10. The indoor activities start at 10:30.
3: Okay.
2: There is a street dance Saturday night.
3: Talk me through the street dance. What does this look like?
2: Well, it's just outside one of the bars in Belmont, and the group is called Meat Plow. And I'm like a regular with those guys because show up there every year and I show up every year. Yeah.
3: You're a regular. I think some people call them groupies. Meat Plow.
2: Yeah, Meat Plow.
3: What, cover band?
2: Yes.
3: Okay.
2: You know, kind of metal-ish.
3: Sure.
2: Or hard rock, you know.
3: Probably a lot of people there playing air guitar
2: after
3: a certain hour of the night.
2: Yeah. I believe the street dance starts at 8 o'clock. And the good thing is there's room in the bar, so if the band is in a covered area, so if it rains, they can still play and just move inside.
3: Do they have other, you know, I've been to the Belmont Fair for the parade, but, like, you know, some of the communities will have, like, kind of unique contests, like a hay bale throwing contest or a cow chip throwing contest or a pedal tractor pull. Would Belmont hang their hat on?
2: They do have a Name the Farm Animal contest on Sunday that you buy tickets for, and on Sunday they have the win there.
3: Name the farm animal. Like, I think everybody knows what a pig or a cow or a chicken.
2: Give it a name. Yeah.
3: Oh, you give it an actual name.
2: Didn't
3: okay.
2: you grow up in a rural area?
3: I did.
2: Jeez. I know that.
3: We didn't necessarily do this one in our hometown, but I've been to festivals where they have, like, a grease pig contest. You know what that is?
2: Yes, I am aware of that.
3: They chase down a grease pig in a pile of mud and whatever else is in there.
2: All right. We'll be back.
3: No.
2: We'll be back. 35 days Platteville over Broadhead Jude after these messages. Onyx 107.1.
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0: shoe store. Here is a big score. An 8-player right up the road in Belmont. Belmont 32, Iowa Scandinavia nothing with 9 minutes left in the third quarter.
1: Belmont is a really skilled football team, and they would be whether they were playing 11 or 8-man. And a lot of good athletes, size. And of course, as we mentioned, Iowa Scandinavia with a Badger recruit that is playing for them, but a very impressive showing tonight by the Braves on Fair Night in Belmont.
0: Absolutely. They'll be, if that score holds, they'll be ecstatic for the parade, even if it is raining. Final scores, Prairie du Chien beat River Valley 56-6. Halftime, Cuba City and Fenimore tied at 13. Lancaster leads Richland Center 22-0 at the half. That's on 97.7 Country WGLR. Cuba City and Fenimore, by the way, on Super, it's 106. Also at the half, this is big. Iowa Grant 28, Potosi Cassville 6. That's on the Queen Bee Radio Sports YouTube channel. And one other score, River Ridge over Boscobel. They started earlier 55-0. Is the final score there.
1: Iowa Grant has put up some big numbers this year, both offensively against some quality teams, and one in particular tonight, and we'll see if that score holds or not.
0: Well, Brock Hinderman is the real deal at quarterback, quite obviously.
1: Yeah.
0: He has been tremendous. You know, hardly anybody can score 56 on a Blackhawk Warren, and that's what they did last week.
1: You know, Steve, you'd have to go back through the annals to find the last time that happened quite a ways. I think when that score initially came out, maybe not a surprise that Iowa Grant won, but the amount of points have been put on the board or were put on the board last week and even tonight at halftime is pretty impressive.
0: Yep. 35-8, Platteville over Broadhead Junior at the half. We'll be back with the second half after these messages on X107 Law.
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0: 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Platteville leads Broadhead Jude at the half 35-8. By the way, because we can say this, I'd like to wish happy anniversary this weekend to my in-laws, Kevin and Mary Jo Raish, who are celebrating their 50th wedding anniversary.
1: Well, that's awesome. Congratulations to them. That's that is a great accomplishment. My parents just celebrated their 50th, and very, very well done, and hope that is an enjoyable weekend for the Raish family.
0: I've seen the photos.
1: Of the wedding day or recently? Okay.
0: Kevin is, he was wearing a powder blue tux shirt and a dark tux the rest of it.
1: Okay.
0: Yeah, well, oh, and that's right, the ruffles, you know, that was a thing, remember
1: this?
0: Yeah.
1: Yep.
0: Yeah, so that is, they're having a thing on Sunday.
1: Are you still in any of the family pictures? They put you in them, or?
0: Yeah, they do still. I mean, it's been 30 almost 35 or 34 years.
1: Okay.
0: Next month.
1: Very cool.
0: Yeah. Yeah, they yeah, her Janann's mom fed me very much. in fact, a couple of years before I married her daughter. And that was, you know, that was...
1: A lot of ways I could go with that, Steve. I'm going to leave it alone, though, but
0: it,
1: well, good on her.
0: Look at it this way. Have you ever had tongue? Beef tongue?
1: Oh, okay. I'm glad you clarified.
0: What did you think?
1: I have. I actually have. Growing up in central Wisconsin, you kind of use every part of a cow that's in play, right?
0: Indeed, you do.
1: So
0: that's
1: having
0: right.
1: grandparents that would make that, I think I had it once and didn't quite have an appetite for it.
0: You know, if you make it right.
1: No, didn't have an appetite for it.
0: Well, I'll tell you this much. It's great for lunch on, like, bread with mayonnaise after it's cooked. And, you know, that makes me think. I haven't had a tongue in a long time. You know, and elk.
1: How long until the second half starts? Like,
0: let's see.
1: We got this. FCC is about to shut us down here pretty quick.
0: We're talking about food. Get your
1: okay,
0: mind out of
1: all right, here we go.
0: Yeah, it was a while since the last time I ate, so, you know. Our game tonight, they might be rethinking this, but our game tonight brought to you by Utter Brothers Creamery in Boscobel, McKeon Landscaping Services in Blanchardville, Veterinary Associates Hazel Green in Galena, Pilling Electric Service and PE Pump Service in Montford, Garthwaite Real Estate and New Home Construction, and Saunders Oil Company, Warren, Illinois.
1: I just got a text from somebody listening that said, Steve just threw you a softball and can't believe you didn't take a swing at it. Now, there's some pitches that just aren't meant to be hit.
0: I guess I'll take your word for that. We're also brought to you by First Response Excavation and Grading in Bloomington, Fritz's Burger Service, and Darlington. Here comes the second half kickoff, and Broadhead Judah is receiving. And that ball goes out of bounds at the 10-yard line. 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So the kick will be taken at the 35-yard line. Shoebox scoreboard updates after three. Cuba City and Fenimore tied at 13.
1: Well, a football game 8 miles south of here. Two pretty solid football teams. Fenimore, of course, got off to the fast start. Had the stumble last week against Benton Scales Mound Shelsburg.
0: Well, you know, coming into tonight, there are 11 3-1 teams in the three conferences, the Southwest Wisconsin Conferences Conference, the Swall, and the Six Rivers. 11. First carry of the second half, first play of the second half is a run up to the 40-yard line.
1: That's going to make for some exciting games here as we hit the stretch run, which we're now officially into the second half of the season.
0: Yeah, well, and of course, Cuba City and Fenimore are two of those 3-1 mm-hmm. teams. Iowa Grand and Potosi Cassville are two of those 3-1 teams. And, of course, Prairie du Chien and Platteville are both 3-1 teams. Dodgeville's a 2-2, but they're 2-0 in the SWC. Second and five from the 40-yard line of Broadhead Judah. Arn up the middle, and the Platteville defense met him at the line of scrimmage. No gain.
1: Yeah, it's hard to bounce it to the outside once you're between the guard and the center, and Arn tried to do that, and Platteville did a nice job of staying in their lanes and making that tackle. I shouldn't say staying in their gaps, maybe not their lanes.
0: We're brought to you by Ivy Construction, Mineral Point, I Don't Care Pub and Grub, North Andover, Gary's Pest Control in Dickieville, GarysPestControl.com. Third down, 5 yards to go from the Broadhead Judah 40-yard line. I formation, and back to pass is Walter under pressure and goes down. Back at the 35, a Supps.com sack.
1: Yep, by Will Zielinski, got the sack. Arn tried to go out, slide outside the pocket to his left. Zielinski was right there, and Walter ran into his waiting arms. And they get the sack.
0: And we're brought to you by NG Coffeehouse, Caffeine, and Cliffhangers in Bloomington, Bender Outdoors on the Square in Lancaster, Grant County Truck Bodies in Keeler, and Grant County Truck Bodies .net. A punt coming up. Grayson Arn is backing up to his 28-yard line. And a receiver for Platteville, whose number is not visible, is at the 35.
1: That's Opkenorth back deep, but this one's not going to get anywhere near him as it'll check up at about the 33 or 34-yard line.
0: And so that's where Platteville starts their first drive of the second half. They were 5 of 6 scoring drives in the first half.
1: Like that percentage.
0: Yeah, brought to you by CM Consultants Technology Consulting and Training, cmconsultantsllc.com. Josh Busher and Brad Adrian, Boss Electric, Lancaster, and Fenimore, Sloan Implement, John Deere Dealerships, Bloomington, Cuba City, Montford, and at Sloan's.com, and Doolittle's Pub and Eatery on the Square in Lancaster. First and 10 for the Hillmen at their 33-yard line, moving left to right in quarter number three. Weigel moves next to Schumacher, gets the ball, hands up the middle, gets to the 50, to the 45, 40 down the near sideline, to the 30, out of bounds at the 25, actually spotted out the 27-yard line. Shelton Sullivan Auctioneers, Big Iron Realty, first down. And Platteville's offense, at least in one play, picks up where they left off. Of course, yeah, they did have an interception that ended the first half.
1: Yeah, that time the offensive line, the right side, did a nice job of creating that running lane, and Weigel picked up big yardage.
0: And a pass over to the left side is incomplete by Schumacher. Second and 10 coming up. Eli Opkenorth was the intended receiver.
1: Yeah, Weigel now 12 carries, 170 yards, and 3 touchdowns here in just barely over 2 quarters of action.
0: Platteville right back to the line of scrimmage. Second down, 10 yards to go from the 28-yard line. And Weigel around the left side to the 25, to the 20, to the 15. Still going. And into the end zone. Briggs Weigel would just not be stopped.
1: No, and got a good block out on the edge from, I think it was Brett Clark. And fourth touchdown run of the night for Weigel, 13 carries, 198 yards. And the Hillmen continue to put points on the board.
0: I feel like we might be talking to him after the game.
1: Good chance.
0: Northland
1: I
0: Buildings,
1: like his chances.
0: Yeah, Northland Buildings touchdown. Leo Carlos has not missed an extra point tonight. Kind of surprised they're not going for two to make it 35, but... well, they don't have anywhere to go tonight after the game, I suppose. High snap. But that didn't matter because after Northland Buildings touchdown, the extra point is good. Extra point sponsored by Bel Air Home Restoration of Platteville. 42-8, 9:07 left in the third. 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
0: The Zippy's Brass Rail kickoff is returned to the 37-yard line. That's where Broadhead Judah will start. Platteville motoring tonight. That is for sure. The scoring drive right off the bat. Three plays. and 34 or 66 yards, and it took 24 seconds.
1: Yeah, and
0: those numbers didn't look right, but actually that is right.
1: That is so. Right, and all of that on the ground.
0: Broadhead Judah takes over at their 37-yard line. I formation, receivers left and right. First down and a run up the middle for Arn to the 41-yard line.
8: Is that Copeland with the carry?
0: And correction, it's Copeland, the fullback, to the 41. 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Second down and 7 from the 40-yard line. And Walter throws right, pass is caught up to the 46-yard line. Wyatt Kaiser makes the catch. And it'll be third down and a yard to go at the 46.
1: Just a quick screen, and Kaiser did a nice job of getting upfield and putting the Cardinals in third and one.
0: It is interesting that it feels like, I'm not sure what the stats say, but it feels like Brett Judah's been more effective through the air than on the ground in this game.
1: Yeah, 5 completions for 66 yards, so yeah, I think that's an accurate statement.
0: Third and one from the 46, and a run and nothing. Actually, a yard loss back to the 45.
1: Yeah, that time Copeland stuffed up before he could ever get back to the line of scrimmage for, as you said, Steve, a loss of one.
0: Well, I got to think, even though it's on their side of midfield, they're going to go for it here. It's fourth and two at the Broadhead Judah 45. And we're brought to you by Fishnick Realty in Lancaster, the Philbeck family of dealerships, Highland, Boscobel, Richland Center, Prairie du Chien, and Philbeck.com. Fourth down, 2 yards to go at the Broadhead Judah 45-yard line. I formation, receiver to the left, handoff, or actually a keeper for Walter, and he's not going to get it. Goes out of bounds at the 45.
1: I think going to lose a yard on the play. I thought maybe there was... Ref was reaching for a flag, but he did not. It's going to be first down, Hillman, on the Broadhead side of the 50-yard line.
0: Our game brought to you by Fishick Realty. Our game brought to you by David A. Meister, CPA, thanking the communities and parents of students and student-athletes, Majestic View Dairy in Lancaster, Humphrey Transport and Recycling in Shelsburg, Thompson's Market in Cuba City, Joe Wright, your local Northland Buildings representative, and Rundy Plumbing and Heating in Belmont. Platteville gets great field position, which they have not really needed tonight. First and 10 at the Broadhead Judah 44-yard line. And Weigel around the left side. And a gain. He refused to go down. Goes down at the 41-yard line. 6:25 in the clock running in the third quarter. 42-8. Platteville in front.
1: That run's going to put Weigel over the 200-yard mark tonight. 14 totes now for 202 yards.
0: Obviously a career high for...
1: And four touchdowns.
0: Weigel and four scores, right. Second and 6 from the Broadhead Judah 40-yard line. Schumacher leans in, maybe again changing the play. Clark moved a couple of yards closer to the line of scrimmage as a receiver on the right. Schumacher rolls to the right. Schumacher throws, passes caught to the 30, and... out of bounds at the 26-yard line for Will Zielinski.
1: Yeah, nice one-handed catch by Zielinski. Picked up 14 yards on the play.
0: And that was basically where Clark ran long to clear it out for Zielinski underneath.
1: Yeah, brought him in to give him a little more room to run that route. And well designed. Good change at the line of scrimmage results in a first down.
0: Sullivan Auctioneers, Big Iron Realty, first down at the 26 of Broadhead Judah. Weigel again around the right side to the 20, and still going, and down to the 15, and down to the 12.
1: It's going to be a pickup of 15. There's going to be a face mask on the play, and I think this may get enforced at the end of this run. But tough run by Weigel. Refused, as you said, Steve, to go down. And picked up 15.
0: 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That'll be a half the distance penalty down to the 6. Because they called that a personal foul face mask instead of just the 5-yard face mask. First and goal inside the B2 Resource Management Bitech Green Zone. 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First and goal at the 6. And a handoff to Riegel around the right side, and he is down inside the 5, down to the 1-yard line, second and goal. 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Second and goal at the 1. And Weigel around the end zone, into the end zone for Northland Buildings touchdown, just like I said.
1: Yeah, and give credit to the offensive line. Of course, Briggs with his 5th touchdown tonight.
0: Jeez.
1: But I think we'd be remiss if we didn't mention the offensive line and what the work that they've done with over 300 yards rushing tonight, and really no negative plays. Schumacher's been kept pretty clean.
0: Couple of holding penalties. That's it.
1: Couple, but
0: and they were on scoring drives.
1: It will happen. But tonight that offensive line has been able to really control and establish the line of scrimmage.
0: 48-8. And Leo Carlos, after the Northland Buildings touchdown, tries to continue. And tonight,
1: 7 for 7.
0: He's just automatic.
1: Yeah.
0: 49-8 after the extra point brought to you by Beller Home Restoration in Platteville. Back after this on X107Y.
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0: 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The Zippy's Brass Rail kickoff.
1: By the out of bounds. So it's kicked out of bounds again, yep.
0: That'll give Broadhead Judah the ball at the 35-yard line. 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Long pass incomplete.
8: Walter's pass intended for Kaiser.
0: Kaiser was the intended receiver. Zippy's Brass Rail in Lancaster, TriStar Pallets of Highland, and TriStar Mulch Cobb in Platteville. Also, Edward Jones Reeswolf Management in Platteville. Kramer's Culligan Water Store, Lancaster and Richland Center, and Clear Reflections Window Cleaning Service in Platteville. After the long incompletion, second down, Brightside Judah being a very deliberate team that, well, they're not coming back from a 41-point deficit, obviously, but being a deliberate team that doesn't really help you come back if the margin was a lot closer than this. Walter throws. Right side pass incomplete.
1: Yeah, it. You know, and coach talked about it. Broadhead's coach. You know, each week's a week of growth and learning, and that process will continue. And they have some games on their schedule that they are probably a little bit more well equipped to match up with some of the teams. So,
0: well, one of those would be next week because they will host Lancaster. We'll have that for you at 6:30 next Friday on 97.7 Country WGLR. Third down, 10 yards to go at the Broadhead Judah 35-yard line. And up the middle for no gain. Well, maybe a yard
1: or
0: two.
1: Yeah, I think they're going to give
0: 1 yard.
1: Iron maybe 1 or 2 yards. And
0: okay, 2 yards.
1: Jackson McCartney and Will Zielinski, or Brad, Matt Broglie in on the tackle. And looks like Broadhead will punt the football away.
0: 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Here's the punt.
1: There's a good kick.
0: And that will, Eli Opkenorth is going to watch it go by, and it'll be down at the 14-yard line.
8: Arms punt is down by the 14, where it'll be first and 10.
0: 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Platteville probably going to bring in some.
1: Yeah, I would think potentially here. It looks like they've taken the time out to kind of get organized. And
0: 2:05 remaining in the third quarter, and Platteville has just absolutely dominated this football game tonight, 49-8. And I guess, you know, a couple of weeks ago we saw them score just twice against Lancaster, but had a very gritty shutout. Well, from that point on, you know, the offense the last couple of weeks has been clicking on almost all cylinders.
1: Right, without question. They've been really, really good. Just very efficient. And tonight, you know, no exception. And hopefully that will continue next week at River Valley.
0: And we'll have that for you next Friday at 6:30 on X1071 and the Queen Bee Radio Sports YouTube channel. 2:05 remaining in the third. On X1071 WPVL-FM Platteville, a Queen Bee radio station. First and 10 from the 14. And up the middle, Jackson McCartney gets the ball for the first time. And he gains 4 yards. So that's a backup running back there. And I think should have Cole Donahue out there before too long at quarterback. Clock running, 1:51 left in the third quarter. And now Broadhead Judah calls a timeout. I'm not sure. Probably it is. Obviously, you think that it's we don't have the right players in there.
1: Right.
0: Situation when you have the backups in.
1: Yeah. Steve, who was it? I'm sorry, on that last run for the Hillman?
0: That was McCartney, yes.
1: Trying to catch up my stat sheet here, by the way.
0: 24 in your program. 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We will bring you during the fourth quarter all of our post-game awards. We're still pretty sure we're going to be talking to Isaiah Alflesh and some players, and I'm going to hazard a guess one of them will be Briggs Weigel tonight. I'm pretty sure he's done playing for the evening.
1: I would think so.
0: Minute 51 left in the third. And McCartney, another run up the middle, and a gain up to the 25-yard line. And a minute six. Left of the third quarter.
8: After the run, it'll be first and ten.
0: And that moves to six. Selvin Oxygers, Big Iron Realty, first down. Up to the 26-yard line. Minute 10 left in the third. Usual formation, two receivers to the left, one to the right. I'm pretty sure we're not going to see any more running or passing tonight.
1: I would be surprised if they put it in the air, and that time, nice play by Broadhead, number 60 on the play there on the tackle, Jack Rowling. Got McCartney for a loss of three.
0: That is back to the 28-yard line. 39 seconds left in the third quarter. And, of course, given the frenetic pace of Platteville's offense, to see them just standing there and waiting for the clock, waiting for the back judge to put his hand up indicating 5 seconds, it's kind of funny to see in comparison. 18 seconds left in the third. Run,
1: oh,
0: play
1: boy.
0: Up the middle, down the near sideline to the 40, to the 30, to the 20, and pulled down at the 18-yard line. Jackson McCartney, maybe we should have written that one down, but his career-high carry.
1: Yeah, 58-yard run.
0: That's on me.
1: 66 yards now for McCartney at the
0: there
1: end of the third quarter.
0: And that does end the third quarter at our score after three. Platteville 49, Broadhead Judah 8. A fast fourth quarter after these messages on X107Y.
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0: Scudders and over at Doors on X107 won 49-8. Platteville leads Broadhead Judah. We go to the fourth quarter. Jackson McCartney has been running like Briggs Weigel has in this fourth quarter. He's a running back. I'm sure that Briggs's night is over. We'll get you some scores here on the Shoebox scoreboard coming up. And a run around the left side and down to the 15-yard line. 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
1: Looks like is that McCartney still in there? Yep. At running back.
0: And he gets the ball, runs up the middle to the five. Actually, he went down before that at the 8-yard line.
1: I think he's going to have... second down.
0: 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And a runner on the left side, Cole Donahue, the quarterback. And did he get that or not?
1: Well, yep, he did. First and goal.
0: It is first and goal. 10-11 remaining.
2: After the run, it'll be first and goal.
0: 49-8. That is the highest score of the season for the Hillman. And again, they will deliberately wait. And then the handoff to McCartney. And McCartney is into the end zone. Jackson McCartney doing his best Briggs Weigel impression. And Hillman go up 55-8 with 9:43 left on another Northland Buildings touchdown. Now, Leo, I wonder what the record is. Leo Carlos, 7-for-7 in extra points.
1: Yeah, I think.
0: Are they going to change? Are they going to look like they go for two and just down it? Or
1: no, looks like they're going to kick it.
0: Carlos for the extra point. After the Northland Buildings touchdown.
1: 8-for-8.
0: Wow, that might be the program record. I'm not sure. Wally Trotton's not here to tell me that. But it is 56-8. Platteville with 9:43 remaining until the Tri-State Roofing LLC postgame show. But Mike,
1: yes,
0: I think it's time for
1: Steve,
0: our postgame awards.
1: I agree.
0: And, by the way, we haven't had a Fishnick Realty field goal tonight, but we've had eight Bel Air Home Restoration of Platteville extra points by Leo Carlos.
1: It's pretty impressive.
0: Yes. 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That seems like a really obvious answer today.
1: I think it's probably Briggs. 17 carries, 222 on the ground, and 5 touchdowns. I think he's well-deserving of that MVP status this evening.
0: And not that math is my strong suit, but off the top of my head, 222 and 17, that's like 13 yards a carry, isn't it?
1: That's pretty close to that.
0: Something like that? Extra, or the Zippy's Brass Reel kickoff returned to the 26-yard line. Time to name the West End Salvage Scrapper of the Game, the player whose hustle and scrappiness stood out in trying to lay the opponent's waste, presented by West End Salvage in Lancaster.
1: Well, when you have almost 400 yards rushing and another 171 through the air, I think the offensive line, all five of those gentlemen tonight, probably deserve the scrapper of the game, and could even say the same for the defensive line as they've held Broadhead in check. So that would be my vote.
0: All right. Platteville calling a timeout. I think they're getting everybody, trying to get everybody into the game at this point. Our drive of the game presented by Les Mack Automotive in Lancaster. Whether it's Chevy, Chrysler, Dodge, Jeep, Ram, or Ford, you can count on over 50 years of trusted hometown service, because at Les Mack, you always get more from less.
1: The first one, I thought the first one of the game, Steve, was a very telling sign of where this team was at tonight. And it was efficient. It was crisp. I think it was, what was it, 6-7 plays, something like that. No penalties, real clean. And
0: didn't take very long at all.
1: Did not
0: either.
1: Take long at all. And that set the tone for the entire night on offense for the Hillmen.
0: Yeah, it certainly did. First down carry up to the 40 and stepped out of bounds right at the 40-yard line.
2: Grayson Arm.
0: There's really, I suppose, no other point where there's... Well, Brada Judah has their starters still in there, or at least most of them, it looks like.
1: Yeah, and I think part of it is, Steve, that just the lack of depth and numbers there.
0: Yeah.
1: Got to kind of stay with those guys. But see a lot of new numbers out there for the Hillmen, including number 11, Will Hollingsworth. Try to get most of them here. 17 for the Hillmen is Mason Burnshin. He's out there.
0: First and 10 from the 40, and whistles stop play for a Pinks Automotive penalty.
1: Number 29, Brody Parkinson. 35. It looks like Leandro Carlos, the kicker, is playing defensive tackle.
0: Well, don't do that. Don't want
1: Colin
0: to get
1: McClain
0: out of
1: is out there. Yeah, right. That's, you know, you're watching high school football when the kicker is also playing D tackle.
0: Yes.
1: That's not a combination you're going to see the rest of the weekend when you're watching football.
0: No.
1: Or defensive end, I should say.
0: Also, the Tricor Turning Point brought to you by Tricor Insurance. 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
1: Yeah, probably the second. You know, I thought Schumacher's 74, 76-yard touchdown run gave the Hillmen a two-score game, and they really had to overcome. Speaking of long runs, I think
0: there's
1: we're about
0: Arn
1: to see
0: around the left
1: one
0: side
1: right
0: to the 30, to the 25, 20, 15, 10, 5, and into the end zone.
1: 56-yard run for Bryson Arn, who has competed well all night, gets rewarded with the long touchdown run.
0: With 7:24 left, it's 56-14. Platteville has never trailed in this game, and the first touchdown scored really early tonight on their way. But, you know, this is this and next week against River Valley, just looking at their records, you know, considering that they have to play Dodgeville, and Dodgeville has unexpectedly picked it up the last couple of weeks.
1: Yeah, you know, though, I think coming into the season, Steve, a lot of people, when you talk to them in the football circles, thought Dodgeville would be a much improved football team, and at 2-2 going into this week after a couple of hard, tough losses.
0: And keep in mind also who they lost to, Mineral Point and Iowa Grant.
1: And both are proved to be pretty good football teams.
0: Right. Going for two, and Arn runs it in from the right side, and it is
1: quick up
0: 6-16.
1: Quick update from Baltimore. Brewers take the lead, top of the ninth, 4-3 on a double by William Contreras. Yeah, you know, the records are what they are. Now, it's going to be homecoming in Spring Green next Friday night. I think everybody's a little bit surprised by where they're at. Of course, alum Platteville alum Tyler McLean, the head football coach there, and yes. had a really successful rookie season as coach. But the schedule sets up for Platteville to get a little bit of momentum. And I think back in week one, we talked about it. You want to have that playoff berth clinched before you go into the gauntlets of week 8 and 9 when you take on
0: Prairie du Chien and Darlington.
1: And the Prairie du Chien game now kind of sets up as potentially, if all things go according to plan for the Hillmen, as a de facto conference championship game. But I think you got to take care of things first. You got to get through this week of practice. Get ready for the Blackhawks of River Valley next Friday, and then, you know, homecoming week, which is never, I don't know of a football coach that enjoys that week.
0: They endure it more than anything else.
1: Yes, as do most administrators.
0: I can see that, too. 56-16, and the kickoff. The Zippy's Brass Reel kickoff return to the 40 and up to the 45-yard line.
1: Is that Weigel? That was Briggs Weigel again, adding to his all-purpose yardage total.
0: What's he doing out there? Actually, probably it's because they typically in situations like this, they do usually keep in the regular special teams people. That would be why. You'd think he'd be a little tired at this point.
1: You would think.
0: No, it's maybe not. It's, you know, relatively cool night.
1: And it's only 9:17, so... For a teenager, that's a pretty early time frame on a weekend.
0: Yeah, that's very true. For the adults.
1: A lot of us would be in bed already. Or thinking about it.
0: Football Fridays are long days for adults. First and 10, Platteville, 45-yard line. And McCartney to the 50, to the 45. Good run that is going to be negated because...
1: Yeah, and that you see that happen when that play was designed to go inside and Jackson decided to bounce it outside when the linemen, they're taught to block that one way and that's where the holding call happens.
0: So that'll push him back to the 35-yard line. And take away a good run by Jackson McCartney. Shoebox scoreboard. Yes, Wild Bill did his thing, didn't it? Well, this is, I don't know if this is a stunner or not, but Iowa Grant is now the team in the Six Rivers. Iowa Grant beat Potosi Cassville tonight 34-6. That was on the Queen Bee Radio Sports YouTube channel. And IG, again, you know, the fact that they won is not a huge surprise, perhaps. The fact they won and dropped 34 in Potosi-Cassville is a big surprise.
1: Yeah, and just the way they've done it here the last couple weeks, the way they've been able to put points up on the scoreboard, pretty good football team.
0: First and 20. Oh, nice move there by Donahue to the 50, 45, 40. And still going and goes out of bounds around the 35-yard line.
1: 35-yard run by Donahue. And keep adding to that rushing total for the Hillmen. Really nice move to elude a defender and head upfield.
0: Other score, also Belmont 44, Iola Scandinavia 12 with 5:20 left in the fourth. The Fair Night is a very happy night. Maybe they can find some fireworks up in Belmont that they didn't shoot last night and shoot them off tonight. First and 10 from the 30. And going outside, McCartney trying to get around the defender to the 25. Still going. He gets out of bounds and around the inside the 20-yard line. There's still 4 minutes left.
1: Yeah, that time McCartney picks up 10. He's now got 8 carries for 92 yards as he's knocking on the door of a 100-yard night.
0: And this is against pretty much the first team defense for Broadhead Judah.
1: It, again, offensive line able to move some guys, set the edge, and have played much cleaner here in the second half than they had a few issues in the first half, but not many, but a few.
0: First and 10 at the 20-yard line in the B2 Enterprises Bitech Green Zone. Run around the right side to the 15, still going, and down around the 10-yard line.
1: I think that's going to put McCartney over 100 yards, or maybe right, 101 according to my math, if it is indeed correct.
0: Now, the only, literally, Platteville has scored every time they've had the ball except for the first half-ending interception. They have certainly a season high for yards. And that's going to be a free five as the right end jumps for the Brunna Judah Cardinals. A Pink's Automotive penalty offside will put it down to the 7-yard line and make it first and goal. Sullivan Auctioneers, Big Eye Realty, first down again. Clock at 2:16 remaining. And here's McCartney around the right side, and he's in.
1: I think we're going to have a holding call, Steve, to negate.
0: And nobody's celebrating. That would be the... Well, maybe that's why he got in the end zone.
1: Yeah, it's a lot of different cuts that Jackson made there. And as you said, Steve, part of the reason he went in untouched is because of the holding.
0: Also on the shoebox scoreboard, Cuba City beat Fenmore tonight, 20-13. And Prairie du Chien over River Valley, 56-6. And
1: who did Dodgeville have tonight? Did they have a crossover?
0: Dodgeville had Benton Skills Mount Schultzburg tonight, I believe.
1: In a crossover?
0: Yes. Which, you know, Benton Skills Mount Schultzburg is tied for first in the SWAL coming into tonight. Nobody saw that coming. But two close wins. Timeout called with 1:02 remaining. You'll be first and goal back at the 17.
1: I think they're going to bring the seniors back out here to take a knee or two, and that's going to be the end of the ball game.
0: And so senior night was a roaring success at Platteville High School.
1: Yeah, on all accounts, for sure.
0: And they still have homecoming in a couple weeks. So it'll just be a snap two snaps. And there's the first one, and the clock inside a minute. And again, Platteville at River Valley next week. We'll have that next Friday, 6:30 on X1071 and the Queen Bee Radio Sports YouTube channel. One more snap once it gets inside 40 seconds. And Hillman will be 4-1 and remain tied for first with Prairie du Chien at least. Don't have a Dodgeville score, but...
1: No, you talked about school records, Steve. I'm not sure what it is for Platteville High School, but 616 yards of total offense has got to be somewhere at or near the top.
0: Definitely. Final score, Platteville 56. Broadhead Judah, 16. The Cardinals now 0-5 and 0-3. And again, they will host Lancaster next week. We'll have that for you at 97.7 Country WGLR. Platteville again, 4-1 and 3-0. And again, they go to River Valley next week. We'll have that for you here from Spring Green on X1071. 56-16, Platteville over Broadhead Judah, Tri-State Roofing LLC post-game show after these messages on X1071.
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11: 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What a thorough performance by Platteville tonight. 56-16 over Broadhead Judah. The Hillmen remain tied for first in the SWC. And what did you say Briggs Weigel had for yardage?
12: I had him 17 for 222 and 5 touchdowns.
11: Wow.
12: I hope that's accurate.
11: That's quite a night,
12: got
11: Briggs.
12: Some big dudes with him here.
13: Credit to the O-line. They were making blocks, getting up to the second level, making the holes for me. And then we were going from there.
11: That must have been fun to be out there when you were able. I mean, you had the one long runs, but it seemed like you were getting like 10, 12 yards every time you touched the football tonight.
13: Yeah, the O-line did an incredible job of getting up to the second level. The linebackers, we kind of struggled with that earlier in the year, but we really improved on that this week and got the run game going good.
11: Well, and speaking of linemen, let's bring in Landon Donahue. Oh, happy birthday, by the way.
14: Thank you.
11: How this birthday been for you today?
14: It's been an amazing birthday. Playing on Friday Night Lights with your brothers on your birthday, there's no better feeling. Nothing I would rather ask for.
11: And I would think you have to be pretty happy with how both lines operated tonight. The offensive line particularly, I mean, Randon wasn't touched basically the whole game, and you were doing big holes for your running backs.
14: We always emphasize it starts on the O-line and D-line. We proved that tonight.
11: All right. Meanwhile, another good defensive performance tonight. Will Zielinski joins us. Of course, you did have a touchdown catch in the game, the game, but how do you feel like you guys played tonight?
14: Like they both said, it all comes down to team effort. And, you know, when all 11 guys are out there on the field at the same time and we're all doing our job, you know, it's just that's the outcome you get, and that's what we've put forward all year.

0: we knew this would be the outcome of the game.
1: I don't know that it's accurate to say that this was a trap game. I mean, Broadhead Judah hasn't won a game yet this year, but given what your schedule does, you know, you get River Valley next week, you get Dodgeville, and they're coming into tonight at least undefeated in the conference, and then, of course, you end up with Prairie du Chien and Broadhead Judah. You don't want to stumble on a night like this, right?
0: I mean, yeah. I mean, we're always focusing on the next game. Like, we look at the schedule every now and then, but it's always the next game, the next Friday, and that's what we practice for all week. So that opponent that week is who we're going up against, and that's who we focus on. And we focus on ourselves more than that.
1: All right. What was senior night like for you, Landon?
2: It was an amazing feeling. It was an amazing feeling. We've been with each other for, I don't know, over 12 years. It just show all the hard work we've put in over the years.
1: And a very successful group, mm-hmm. obviously. And obviously your season isn't anywhere close to done. Certainly.
3: Were you down there, Landon, you know, maybe trying to get a carry late in the game? You know,
2: I wish.
1: Gage got one last week. So.
3: I mean, we were waiting to see if they would give you the biscuit to carry.
2: They said it was so overpowered they couldn't give me the ball.
3: I mean, I got to believe Briggs needed a blow, you know, a break at some point. And
2: I know.
3: Maybe Zielinski and Schumacher and Brody were down there. Hey, let's give Landon the ball for a play.
1: Well, maybe next week.
3: That would have been a happy birthday.
1: What was senior night like for you, Will?
0: I mean, yeah, like Landon said, like building up to this night, we've all been looking forward to it. Those 11, 12 years of us all playing together, that team chemistry, you know, it's the best feeling of all time, being under the lights on Friday and just playing with your boys that you've always been with and your best friends, and it's just a surreal experience. It really is.
1: All right. One other question. For Briggs, what do you feel like this team is capable of doing?
0: I mean,
1: you're 4-1 right now. You're 3-0. Under the old system, you would have clinched a playoff berth by now, but not working out that way, perhaps. But you are, according to the matrix right now, you're 14th in Division 4. So that's like home game territory. But what do you feel like you guys can do?
0: I mean, we got big hopes for this team. We focus week by week on the next opponent, and if we keep doing our job and playing to our tempo and our game, I think we will make a deep run. But right now, we're focused on the next week.
1: All right. We'll see you in Spring Green next week.
0: Thank you.
1: Briggs Weigel, Landon Donahue, Will Zielinski of Platteville. A thorough 56-16 win tonight over Broadhead Junior. Now Isaiah Allfillish joins us. Now, you played here, so you know what senior night is like as a player. What's senior night like as a coach?
4: Yeah, it's a special night to honor all those guys that, you know, whether they've been in the program for a year or 12 years now, it's special to honor them on our home turf, and we're proud to do so, and proud of how all 55 guys tonight honored them and played together and played as one for 48 minutes.
1: I don't know what the records are for Platteville. They've been playing football for quite a long time. But we had you for, what, 622 yards of offense?
3: Yeah, somewhere around that.
1: That's obviously your season high. 56 is your season high. You had the ball, and you had one drive where you didn't score the whole game. It was that interception at the end of the half when you were moving the ball anyway, you know. But you got to be really happy with how the offense played today.
4: Yeah, I'm proud of how all three phases of the team played, and it starts with the guys up front establishing the line of scrimmage on both O and D, and 11 guys out there doing their job one play at a time. You know, we talked all week about finishing, and it starts with one play for 48 seconds, and then you do that continuously for 48 minutes, and whatever the scoreboard says at the end of the night, you can kind of hang your hat on. But again, we're just focused on us and continuing to get better, and I thought we took a big step from last week to this week, and we're going to continue to work to take steps moving forward.
1: I would assume you'd still be a little bit, let's have fewer penalties sort of thing with your players, perhaps?
4: Yeah, there's always little things that we can clean up. You know, the only thing we expect to be perfect out there is our effort, and we can coach up the other things. But if we're playing to our standard, you know, again, we trust in the process that things will kind of take care of itself.
3: So, Coach, as you go through a week getting ready for a game, is there a point in the week where you sense, hey, these guys they're where they need to be? And did you sense that this week with how good it was, really, like you said, in all three facets of the game?
4: Yeah, I think we learned a lot from last Friday night about playing to our standard for 48 minutes, and we could tell right away, you know, Saturday morning when we came back last week from film that there's things that we need to clean up, and they attacked that, and then right away on Monday as we got to our install, and Tuesday, Wednesday, a little bit harder hitting practices, you know, they were loose but focused, and there was more leadership that we hadn't seen in the last, you know, 4 or 5 weeks, and so we were proud of that, and so we definitely took a step up in our practice, and we talk about practicing like champions, and you know, when we would be the best practice team in the state, and again, let Friday night kind of be Friday night.
1: And then, and I'm sure that, you know, Brett and Judah still hasn't won a game, but you know, they certainly were able to at least attempt to move the ball on the ground, and you know, their game plan, I think, was use their offense hopefully to keep you guys off the field. So the fact you didn't let them do that, and the fact that you really basically never, ever let them feel like they were in the game, that has to make you happy, too.
4: Yeah, absolutely. I mean, Broadhead's a physical team. They're a downhill, well-coached team, and they got some good things rolling for them, and they're going to continue to improve, too. And, you know, again, it comes down to our focus, which is always on us, regardless of the opponent. You know, it's always a faceless opponent, and it's just about our 50 guys playing for each other each and every snap, and, again, we'll hang our hat at the end results, regardless if we do those little things.
1: 50 guys and you scored 56 today. Hey, that works. That works.
3: Yeah, somehow it maths out. Last question I have. At what point will the beard get trimmed up, or is that a permanent
4: fixture? I think it's here to stay.
3: Okay.
4: It's part of me now, so I'm committed to it. It's too far.
3: You're 2 feet in on this. Okay.
4: Yeah, so
3: it's beautiful.
1: You could never get a helmet on that back when you were playing.
4: For sure not.
3: Well, it was on the other end. The hair was longer back when you played on.
4: It's not there anymore. But
3: it was definitely Steve, a deal where it was business up front, a party in the back. No doubt.
1: The offensive line mullets, is that how that works?
3: You know, it tells me I'm getting older because I can remember what that look was like for Coach Alfalich.
4: That one won't be coming back.
1: All right, congratulations with the win. We'll see you in Spring Green next week.
4: Thank you. I'm excited.
1: All right, thanks a lot.
4: Thank you.
1: Isaiah Alfalich, the Platteville head coach. They'll be looking for stuff. They have to be looking in detail for things that didn't go right tonight because they dropped 56 on Broadhead Judah, 56-16 tonight.
3: Yeah, and I think that's what you have to guard against, right, if you're Coach Alfalich and the staff is the last 2 weeks the offense has been really good. And, you know, there's going to be adversity at some point. It's the nature of athletics and it's the nature of a competitive situation. But overall, I think they got to be real happy with where they're at. Came into the game saying, you know, the jury's still out a little bit. I think they have more answers. Be interesting to see if Cody Digman, or Brody Digman, excuse me, you know, when he comes back and if he can come back. But they know they've got an option at quarterback with Randon Schumacher, who, again, had a really good night. And, you know, but Briggs Weigel and the offensive line were the story this evening is they, you know, you run for almost 450 yards, you're doing a lot of things right.
1: That's an understatement. 56-16, Platteville over Broadhead Judah. We will run through the shoebox scoreboard and wrap up the Tri-State Roofing LLC post-game show after these messages on X107Y.
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0: 1071 Platteville, a 56-16 win over Brighthead Judah. 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Lancaster has its first win tonight, 35-0 over Richland Center. That was on 97.7 Country WGLR. 5:20 left. Belmont 44, Iola Scandinavia 12. They're going to be very happy after the fair game, no question about that. Cuba City gets the win tonight, 20-13 over Fenimore. That was on Super Hits 106. And even happier at Iowa Grant, 34-6 over Potosi Cassville. That was on the Queen Bee Radio Sports YouTube channel. Let's see, final score, Prairie du Chien 56, River Valley 6. Prairie du Chien remains tied for first with at least Platteville in the SWC. And a couple of earlier finals tonight, River Ridge over Boscobel, 55-0. And I can't remember where the other one was, but
1: Prairie defeated.
0: That was it.
1: Yep, River Valley.
0: And those and more scores coming up on 97.7 Country WGLR tomorrow morning. Tomorrow also, we have Badger football hosting Eastern Michigan at 9:30 on 97.7 Country WGLR. By the way, also on the Shoebox scoreboard, forgot this one. They're in the 10th inning in Baltimore, and the Brewers have just taken a 6-5 lead. Sal Frelick with an RBI single at the top of the 10th, 6-5 in the top of the 10th, and that is on ESPN Radio AM 1590 WPVL. 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RJ Osterhaus is our sports director. John Joster, program director. Johnny Page is our chief engineer. Rob Spangler is our technical director. 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
9: Here's your X-1071 Tri-State Forecast. Cloudy skies tonight with thunderstorms likely. Those dip down to about 62. Cloudy tomorrow, storms likely, high of 76. Chance of thunderstorms tomorrow night, those dip down to about 59. Overcast skies. Turning cooler Sunday and Monday with highs from the low 60s to the upper 60s. Showers possible both days. Currently 64. I'm staff meteorologist Laura Lockwood.
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1: Here's your X-1071 Tri-State Forecast. Storms likely overnight, otherwise cloudy skies expected. Lows dip down to about 62. Overcast skies Saturday, thunderstorms likely. Daytime highs approaching 73. Chance of thunderstorms Saturday night. Lows dip down to about 59. Overcast skies. Upper 60s Sunday, low 60s by Monday. Right now, it's 64 degrees. I'm staff meteorologist Laura Lockwood.
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2: Here's your X-1071 Tri-State Forecast. Storms likely overnight, otherwise cloudy skies expected. Lows dip down to about 62. Overcast skies Saturday, thunderstorms likely. Daytime highs approaching 73. Chance of thunderstorms Saturday night. Lows dip down to about 59. Overcast skies. Upper 60s, Sunday, low 60s by Monday. Right now, it's 64 degrees. I'm staff meteorologist Laura Lockwood.
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2: Here's your X107.1 Tri-State Forecast. Storms likely overnight, otherwise cloudy skies expected. Lows dip down to about 62. Overcast skies Saturday, thunderstorms likely, daytime highs approaching 73. Chance of thunderstorms Saturday night, lows dip down to about 59. Overcast skies, upper 60s Sunday, low 60s by Monday. Currently it's 61 degrees. I'm staff meteorologist Laura Lockwood.
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2: Here's your X107.1 Tri-State Forecast. Lows around 61 overnight under overcast skies with thunderstorms likely. Cloudy skies Saturday, storms likely 73. Chance of thunderstorms Saturday night, lows level off around 59, cloudy skies expected. Temperatures below average Sunday and Monday with highs from the low 60s to the upper 60s. Scattered showers possible both days. Currently 61. I'm staff meteorologist Laura Lockwood.
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0: Monday morning on Joey and Lauren, all this drama involving money and Venmo over a broken nail.
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1: Here's your X1071 Tri-State Forecast. Lows around 61 overnight under overcast skies with thunderstorms likely. Cloudy skies Saturday, storms likely 73. Chance of thunderstorms Saturday night, lows of low around 59, cloudy skies expected. Temperatures below average Sunday and Monday with highs from the low 60s to the upper 60s. Scattered showers possible both days. Currently, it's 56 degrees. I'm staff meteorologist Laura Lockwood.
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0: Monday morning on Joey and Lauren, all this drama involving money and Venmo over a broken nail.
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2: Here's your X107.1 Tri-State Forecast. Highs around 73 today under cloudy skies with storms likely. Overcast skies again tonight. Chance for storms, lows dip down to about 59. Cloudy tomorrow. Slight chance for showers. Highs level off around 68. Temperatures below average Monday and Tuesday with highs in low 60s. Slight chance of rain showers Monday. Right now, it's 56 degrees. I'm staff meteorologist Laura Lockwood.
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0: Monday morning on Joey and Lauren, all this drama involving money and Venmo over a broken nail.
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1: Every morning, we promise one thing. 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We're going to laugh again.
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2: 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Thunderstorms likely today, otherwise cloudy skies expected. High temperatures reach up to 73. Cloudy skies expected again tonight. Chance for storms. Lows level off around 59. Cloudy skies expected tomorrow. Slight chance of rain showers. Highs level off around 68. Right now, it's 56 degrees. I'm staff meteorologist Jennifer Vujicic.
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0: Monday morning on Joey and Lauren, all this drama involving money and Venmo over a broken nail.
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1: It's Joey and Lauren. We've got a new ranking for the best sitcoms of all time. You know, because, hey, new shows come out. I don't know if any of them, it always feels like it's the same ones. It's always, but The Sopranos would not be a sitcom, right?
0: I would not consider it a sitcom, but.
1: This is like a sitcom's like the show that's like, what are you talking about? The dog. With the laugh track.
0: Maybe not the case fully. I'm going to let you guess these, though. I've got the top 10 best sitcoms of all time.
1: Okay. All right. Number.
0: You don't have to number them. You can just throw out, you think is on
1: the
0: list.
1: I'm going
0: to
1: go rapid fire. How I Met Your Mother, Friends, Seinfeld, Big Bang Theory, Two and a Half Men, sitcoms, Cheers, Simpsons. 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
0: You only got three.
1: Dang,
0: yeah,
1: you only got three.
0: You only got three. The
1: Office.
0: That is on there. So
1: four. The Office. I'm an idiot.
0: You dug back pretty far, which I would agree with a lot of those. But this list is actually somewhat newer shows.
1: Okay.
0: Which I was impressed with. So let me roll through them. Number 10, not new, but you took it off. The Simpsons. You said Simpsons and you took it off.
1: I feel like cartoon and sitcom, I guess it's fine.
0: Think it's a cartoon sitcom. Number 9, Curb Your Enthusiasm.
1: Oh, Larry David's awesome in that. Okay.
0: Number 8 is Modern Family. I love Modern Family. It's so funny.
1: Why did I go so way back? I mean, I went way old school. Modern Family,
0: MASH.
1: I did.
0: Gilligan's Island.
1: Is Gilligan's Island on there?
0: No, I'm laughing because that's how far back. Number 7, How I Met Your Mother. You got that one.
1: Not a fan.
0: Number 6, this one is such a sneaky good show that I always forget about. Parks and Rec is so funny.
1: It is. It's funny, but it feels like they were just like, oh, The Office is good. Let's rip it off of The Office. And it's great, though.
0: Amy Poehler is awesome. So funny. Okay. Ron Swanson is hilarious.
1: It deserves a spot in the top 10.
0: He hates the government, but he works for the government.
1: It's hilarious.
0: Number 5 is Always Sunny in Philadelphia. Come on, Joey.
1: Man, we used to watch. Remember when we first got married? That's all we watched.
0: Yeah, we watched
1: it a lot. Crazy.
0: Number 4, I hate that it's on the list. I would not consider this a sitcom. South Park.
1: If Simpsons is, then South Park can be.
0: I guess. I've just never been a South Park fan. Here's your top 3.
1: Okay.
0: And I would say these are the top 3 most popular shows, I think, of all time.
1: Friends, Office, Seinfeld.
0: In what order? Because you're right. They're all on the list.
1: I'm going to say with this vibe that Parks and Rec is on there and Curb Your Enthusiasm, I will go Friends 3, Seinfeld 2, Office 1. Yeah, I knew
0: exactly.
1: it. Yeah. The
0: exactly.
1: moment Curb was on there, it was like The Office is going to be on there. Yeah. I have a good friend of mine that knows The Office frontwards, backwards, up and down. In fact, if in regular conversation, if you're telling him about anything in life, he will relate it to an Office episode. He'll be like, oh, it's like in The Office.
0: Oh, my gosh.
1: And I'm like, no, it's
0: that's
1: not
0: too
1: like,
0: much.
1: It's not, yeah. It's like, oh, I'm hilarious. Getting divorced. Be like, ah, Pam and whatever that guy's name was. Yeah, I hear you. No, stop relating it to The Office.
0: Seinfeld is my favorite show, I think, of all time. It is hilarious. It's my relaxed show. So, like, if there's nothing on and I just want to chill or, like, hang out or have some background white noise TV on, it's always Seinfeld.
1: We should watch The Office again because it has been way too long.
0: Yeah.
1: And it's probably one of those shows that, like, I've seen every episode, but, like, you know, you forget. And then the moment it turns on, you're like, oh, I remember everything now. But I don't know. Did we watch all the later ones?
0: No. I saw the earlier seasons. I don't think I saw some of the later ones.
1: The moment Michael wasn't Michael anymore, I don't think we watched anymore. So, all right. Well, there you go. Okay. The Office fan. Everyone's going to have an opinion. That's for sure. It's Joey and Lauren.
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4: Here's your X 1071 Tri-State forecast. Thunderstorms likely today, otherwise cloudy skies expected. High temperatures reach up to 73. Cloudy skies expected again tonight. Chance for storms. Lows level off around 59. Cloudy skies expected tomorrow. Slight chance of rain showers. Highs level off around 68. Right now, it's 56 degrees. I'm staff meteorologist Jennifer Wojcicki.

0: Monday morning on Joey and Lauren, all this drama involving money and Venmo over a broken nail.
1: Yeah, Brittany and Lucas and Makeup or Breakup, can't miss Monday morning at 7:30. 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
1: It's Joey and Lauren. It is 5 second rule time. 5 seconds to name three things. You got to think on your feet. We got Ben with us today. Ben, what's going on? How are we?
2: Doing good.
1: All right.
2: Getting the kids to school.
0: Good.
1: I like it. That's awesome. All right, Ben. 5 seconds to name three things in random categories. We all play against each other. Who would you like to start, Ben? Do you want to start us off? You want me, Lauren, who?
2: You start, Joey.
1: All right. Let's go me, Ben, then Lauren. So okay. I'll be Sounds on good. First. Here we go.
0: All right, Joey. You have 5 seconds to name three Muppets.
1: Gonzo, Rizzo, and Kermit, and Piggy.
0: Wow, good job.
1: My favorite?
0: I thought I'd get you with that.
1: Rizzo the Rat. I feel like me and Rizzo are very similar. Big nose, a little bit of attitude, small but mighty, you know. All right, let's go to Ben.
0: Okay, Ben, you have 5 seconds to name three brands of shoes.
2: Adidas, Nike, Reebok.
1: There it is. For you.
0: He scared me there.
1: You gave us a little dramatic pause.
0: I like it, no.
1: Ben. All right, let's go to Lauren now. So Ben with a point. I have 1 point. Lauren, name three things you can vacuum.
0: The rug, the floor, and the car.
1: The cow car.
0: I meant to say car. Why was that hard for me? I'm sorry.
1: I don't know. Rug floor, too. That was kind of interesting, but it makes sense. Okay, back to me.
0: Okay, Joey, name three famous men with mustaches.
1: Tom Selleck, Anchorman, Will Ferrell. If that counts.
0: That doesn't count.
1: Right,
0: he's a character.
1: Fine. Man.
0: Riley Green.

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1: Yeah, are you a firefighter, Ben? That sounded very specific. Ben, I know if there's a fire, I'm calling you,
2: Good job.
1: All right, here we go. Lauren named...
2: You should probably still call the fire department.
1: I'll call the fire department. Okay. And then I'll be like, is Ben there? All right, here we go. Lauren named three uses for popsicle sticks.
2: Oh, school projects, tongue depressor, and eating a popsicle off of it.
1: Okay, well, that is impressive.
2: How I got that and not the other one, I don't know.
1: We gotta find a better term than tongue depressor, like tongue pusher downer.
2: Yeah, some flattener.
1: Okay, Ben with 2 points. I have 1 point. Lauren has 1 point. So Ben in the lead. Let's go to the third and final round.
2: Joey, name three Jonas Brothers songs.
1: Burning Up, Year 3000, and A Waffle House. Thank you. Isn't it called Burning Up?
2: Yeah, it's
1: Burning
2: so.
1: Up, Burning Up.
2: Dang, baby. I thought I'd get you on that one. I'm so mad. Okay,
1: it's because
2: fine.
1: You talk about them all the time. Okay, Ben.
2: All right, Ben. Name three baseball teams.
3: Yankees, Red Sox, Mariners.
1: There it is. Way to go, Ben. Perfect 3 for 3. Let's see if Lauren can get at least 2 points. Name three songs with the word love in the title.
2: I love you.
1: You love me. We're a happy family.
2: Wow.
1: Let me love you.
2: I know a ton of songs that say love in it. I just couldn't think of the titles. Dang
1: okay,
2: it.
1: So Ben gets it done. Perfect. Ben, stay in line. We're going to hook you up, all right?
3: All right, thanks, guys.
1: Absolutely. All while dropping the kids off at school. It's Joey and Lauren.
4: Joey and Lauren.

0: 1071.
1: It's Joey and Lauren. It's that awkward moment. And this is an awkward and frustrating moment. One of the biggest moments of your life. Kelsey is with us. And thanks to family, you love family, ruining something for her. Hello, Kelsey. Welcome to that awkward moment. What happened?
2: Hey, Joey and Lauren. So my husband and I have been trying to get pregnant and have been trying for a while. Well, my whole family knew before he even knew.
1: That's kind of wild,
2: It was incredibly awkward and awful. So I was so excited, and I was trying to think of like a sweet reveal to do to tell my husband, because we've been hoping and praying and wishing for so long for this. And I was thinking of all the different ways I could do a reveal and surprise him and make it memorable, but it was just driving. I was so excited. Until I could figure out that cool thing to do, that sweet moment to create a wonderful memory, I called my sister. I had to tell somebody, and my sister is my best friend. Like, she's like my very best friend. And so I told her, but I swore her to secrecy. I told her, do not tell anybody else. I swore her to secrecy. Before my husband even got home from work, that very day when I told my sister, he got a text from my cousin while he was at work saying, congrats, Dad.
1: That is crazy.
2: My cousin. No.
1: Your cousin. A cousin texting.
0: You find out you're pregnant. You're so excited. You want to make this special moment to share with your husband. You say, I got to tell someone. You tell your sister. She swears she's not going to say anything. She tells somebody. And then your cousin breaks the news. That is awful. Oh my gosh. I cannot believe your sister. Like, did you call her right away and freak out on her? That's what I would do.
2: Yes. I mean, my stupid sister apparently told the whole family.
1: That's
2: she
1: crazy.
2: Ruined the whole
1: oh
2: thing.
1: My gosh. Oh my now, gosh, I understand your first part, which is I want, because you probably were going to, I imagine, do some sort of a fun video reveal or something, right? I imagine, right?
2: Like,
1: I get that. I understand wanting this bun in the oven or whatever people do. And I understand texting one family member when you get the news and you find out. I understand being like, I have to tell someone. What I don't understand is the sister. I mean, if it got to a cousin, my gosh, that's unless she thought, oh, my cousin's not going to reach out to your husband. Like, you know, maybe.
0: Yeah, that's wild that the cousin would reach out.
1: A text and just putting congrats, Dad.
3: Just heard the news.
1: Oh, my gosh.
0: So, wait a minute. Did your husband, so he gets this text at work. What happens after that?
2: Well, first of all, he was like, what are you talking about? And my cousin, well, he wrote back and he's like, what? And my cousin was like, yeah, congratulations on becoming a father.
1: Oh, my. She even doubled down. The cousin
0: did your husband call you? Did he run home? Like,
2: he texted me and was like, I got this weird text from your cousin.
1: Oh, my gosh.
2: I was like,
0: oh,
1: I'm so sorry. Can you one day look back and everyone will talk about the story of your random cousin? But I don't think so. I mean, I don't know.
0: Do you think as a husband, though, Joey, are you forever annoyed that did not find out you were having a baby before random family members?
1: And you probably know this already, Kelsey. Your cousin is on your husband's hate list, I'm sure, for
0: what?
1: The rest of... I would think so. I would be so annoyed.
0: Well, I would think,
1: or the sister.
0: Was your husband mad at you for telling someone before him?
2: Yeah, he was.
1: Okay.
0: Yeah. I could see you being mad, Joey.
1: If you told me I told my sister and I swore her to secrecy, then I'd probably actually be mad at your sister. I think your sister would then be on my hate list. Maybe not the cousin. Although the cousin...
0: That's, they met well.
1: I gotta tell you, a cousin's role is not to text about pregnancy news. That's just not it. Cousin is show up at the family reunion. No, I'm saying
0: that.
1: I'm saying it, Kelsey. Okay, well, I don't know if you guys ever want more kids or you end up having more kids, but I think you just go straight to the husband at that point.
3: You've got to now.
2: Definitely.
1: Absolutely. Okay, Kelsey. Hey, I guarantee you, multiple people listening to this right now have had pregnancy news ruined by people. It has to have happened.
0: 100%.
1: Because some people, there's got to be a mom out there that put it on Facebook. There's got to be some mom out there that said, guess who's going to be a grandma?
3: Yep.
1: I know it. So text us, 68719. Help Kelsey feel better on that awkward moment. It's Joey and Lauren.
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11: Here's your X-1071 Tri-State forecast. Storms likely today, otherwise cloudy skies expected. Highs level off around 73. Thunderstorms likely tonight, lows level off around 59. Cloudy skies expected. Cloudy skies expected tomorrow, chance of rain showers. Highs level off around 64. Right now, 56. I'm staff meteorologist Jennifer Wojcicki.
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1: It's Joey and Lauren, and I'm not going to lie to you. I feel like I have to get rid of a couple of our friends. And that's a sad thing to say, but you know, sometimes you got to cut out toxic people in your life.
0: That's intense.
1: It is.
0: Oh my gosh.
1: But in school pickup yesterday, I sat there and I said, what is going on in this moment? How do two grown adults not know what I'm talking about? So in school pickup, it's kind of a fun time. Like the kids all play on the playground and play football and do all these things. And like the parents mingle a lot of times in school pickup, which I really like about our son's school. It's not this whole just a drive-through experience. So I am sitting and having small talk with two parents, all right? And we're just talking about how time flies, right? That's like the number one thing parents say. Oh, my gosh. But we were talking about birthdays. And my friend, it was me, my friend Goose, my friend Whitney, and we were all talking. My friend Whitney says, oh, my gosh, her son's birthday. She's like, I remember when it was like 4 months away, and now it's like 18 days away, and I got to get everything going. And I was like, wow, well, our son's birthday is coming up in like a week. And I said, it does come by fast. And I said, yeah, and I'm trying to get him a Paw Patrol. And they both go, Paw Patrol? I said, no, a Paw Patrol. He really wants a Paw Patrol. And they go, what is a Paw Patrol? And I said, to both of them, two grown adults with kids, with boys, I said, you don't know what a Paw Patrol is? Like, what is that? I said, it's the two baskets with the net. They're like, oh, that's just the basketball game. I said, what do you mean? It's called a Paw Patrol. And both of them had no clue what I was talking about.
0: Well, they had no clue. Think of all the people right now listening that had no clue what it was called.
1: So let's just get something extremely clear here. When I say the words Paw Patrol, how many of you don't know what I'm saying right now? Like, don't know what I'm talking about? If I say, oh, we bought a Paw Patrol for Christmas.
0: You can text us. I've always known what a Paw Patrol is. I've heard it called other things, too.
1: Well, that's what's funny.
0: Like, depending on the brand.
1: You know it's a Kleenex thing, right? So Paw Patrol is a brand.
0: Sure.
1: And that's why if you go to an arcade, it may not actually be called a Paw Patrol. It may be called, like, Rapid Hoops or something like that. But it's like Kleenex. If I say, give me a Kleenex, I'm not talking the brand. I'm talking about the whatever the item is. So when I say Paw Patrol, I don't need the actual Paw Patrol. I just need a Paw Patrol. But two parents had no idea. And I felt bad because it was probably a moment where I needed to, like, play it cool. But I literally, in the school pickup, I'm like, how do you guys not know what a Paw Patrol is?
0: That's crazy.
1: Yeah.
0: That's crazy. Okay, so I'm looking right now. There's one called the Double Shot.
1: Totally.
0: Deluxe Basketball Arcade. Dual Shot. But Paw Patrol, it's all the same. It's all the same, just different brands.
1: It's all the same. Yeah, exactly. So it's like a Kleenex thing. So I'm really starting to wonder, am I the crazy one or are they the crazy? Because I felt bad because I kind of treated them like they were crazy. And they both looked
0: I'm
1: to
0: sure
1: be.
0: Oh, I'm sure you did.
1: All they said was this. They go, well, it's two against one. We both know. We didn't know what you're talking about. I thought you were saying Paw Patrol.
0: We should do a poll. We should do an Instagram poll and be like, okay, when I say the words or the phrase Paw Patrol, do you know what I'm saying? Be honest. Yes.
1: And by
0: or no?
1: The way, the one I'm looking at is not called Paw Patrol. It's called Double Hoop or something. It's literally not an actual Paw Patrol.
0: Yeah, but it's just become that term.
1: Like,
0: got you.
1: When you go to an arcade or the fair, or what do you say when you see that? What do people say? Hey, you want to play the double basketball net game? How have we not been calling it Paw Patrol this whole time?
0: That's hilarious. I knew it was called Paw Patrol.
1: So anyway, I felt bad. I need to apologize if I see him again and be like, hey.
0: I was going to say, how hard did you go?
1: I went pretty hard.
0: Because you're also going hard right now.
1: Well, because I said, how are we all parents and you guys don't know what Paw Patrol is? It's Joey and Lauren.
0: On X107.
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8: Here's your X-1071 Tri-State forecast. Storms likely today, otherwise cloudy skies expected. Highs level off around 73. Thunderstorms likely tonight, lows level off around 59. Cloudy skies expected. Cloudy skies expected tomorrow, chance of rain showers. Highs level off around 64. Right now, 56. I'm staff meteorologist Jennifer Vujicic.

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1: It's Joey and Lauren. It's time to play karaoke. You get to sing in your car with us. We got Jasmine with us today. Jasmine, what's going on? How are you?
2: I'm doing good. How are you guys?
1: Good. Your voice is like velvet. This is going to go amazingly well. I just know it.
0: And you're going against me, and I'm terrible. So.
1: All right. So, Jasmine, here's how this game works. We want to hook you up. We are going to be playing a part of a song. It's going to stop. You just got to sing whatever you know the rest of, all right?
2: Okay.
1: Jasmine, you got this. Okay.
0: Do it.
1: Do you want

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3: Forever young, I want to be forever young.
4: Do you really

0: this morning.
1: Yes, we're raving in the car with you, Jasmine. Okay, you get the first point. All right, Lauren, your second song is Stargazing by Miles Smith.
0: Oh, shoot.
2: This is a good one.
3: Love me to my bones.
0: Every time you fake it, I don't know the words. Crap,
1: let's listen.
3: All this time I've wasted,
1: you were right there all alone.
0: That's right.
1: That's a sweet song.
0: Well,
1: I love that song.
0: I stink.
1: All right, so Jasmine, you can go. Even if I give you the point for Vanessa Carlton, you're still down, possibly. All right, Jasmine, your second song, Save Your Tears by the Weeknd.
2: Another, save your tears for another day.
1: Yeah,
3: tears for another day.
1: Wow. Here's the best part.
0: Jasmine, round of applause. That was fabulous. Not only did you sound amazing, but you knew the lyrics. I work for a radio station, and I didn't know anything.
1: If I could eat a bean burrito.
0: Pretty much.
1: All right, Jasmine, we're going to hook you up, all right?
2: Okay, awesome. I practice in my car all the time, so
0: hey,
1: you're the best. It's Joey and Lauren.

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0: X1071.
1: It's Joey and Lauren. It's Makeup or Breakup. And, well, Aaron went on a date with Maggie. Great date. Scheduled a second date. Had to cancel it because of a conflict. Then reached out again. And now nothing. So it does feel like, man, don't cancel a date, apparently.
0: I guess so.
1: Or maybe she was dating, going on multiple first dates, and then now that that second date got canceled, feel she went on a second date with somebody else. Yeah. I don't know.
0: Well, if it were me and that were the case, I would feel bad about telling him, hey, I've decided to pursue things with someone else.
1: You can go out on Thursday. I went out with somebody else, and that's somebody else.
0: That's common. Like,
1: yeah,
0: when
1: sure.
0: You're just early dating, yeah.
1: All right, we got Maggie's number. Let's talk to her.
2: Hello?
1: Hello, is this Maggie?
2: This is Maggie, yeah.
1: Maggie, hey, Joey and Lauren in the morning radio show. Lauren's here.
2: Oh, hey.
1: Hey, okay, Maggie. So you've heard of us?
0: Do you have a couple of minutes?
2: Yeah, definitely.
0: Okay. We had some questions for you about Aaron. You guys went on a date, had plans to go on another date that fell through, and Aaron likes you a lot, but he feels like you're now dodging him, and so we were just trying to get some answers for him, if you don't mind sharing.
2: Oh, that's wild. Okay. I mean, he canceled our second date.
1: Yes, we understand that. Told us, hey, I had a scheduled conflict. I canceled it.
2: A scheduled conflict? Okay. Did he tell you what that was?
1: No.
0: Mm-mm.
2: Okay. He said he totally forgot he had a boys' board game night.
1: Okay.
2: And that's why he needed to cancel our date. And I'm not, like, high maintenance by any means, but if you have already scheduled a date, like, I don't know. I that's great. You have friends. You have your board night, whatever. But I'm not going to be, I'm not going to be canceled for that. I found it kind of disrespectful. So
1: okay, so yeah, it's not that he canceled. It's what he canceled it for.
0: Like your second banana to the boys
1: to
0: playing
1: the boys
0: board games.
1: I'll be honest. I'm pretty proud of Aaron for being so transparent. Like, he could have just been like, oh my gosh, I have another appointment. Oh my, I mean, but also at night.
0: Did
1: I don't know.
0: Say,
1: you're not going to the doctor at 8 p.m.
0: Did he say this is a routine thing that he does often? Or did he have like a friend
2: that was
0: in town?
2: The other part is he's like, oh, you know, we do this weekly. Like, and I'm like, okay, if you do it weekly, then why wouldn't you remember?
0: Yeah.
1: Well, hold on.
2: It's not my job to, like, you know, keep your schedule in check.
1: The argument is he does it weekly.
2: If it's something you're doing all the time with your boys, that's great. But then, like, we're only on our second date. Like, don't cancel on me because of that.
0: Yeah, no, my thought is if you're doing this weekly, what's one week that you don't do it so you can go on a date?
1: But then the argument could be you do this weekly and it's been a tradition for longer and a date is a new thing.
0: Oh, no. It's okay.
2: So why did you forget if you do it weekly?
0: Exactly.
1: Like, I understand. Maybe because you got lost in your
0: eyes, Maggie. My friend from college is in town this, you know, just this night only, so we're all going to get together.
1: So board games with the boys took precedence over a second date with Maggie. I understand maybe the frustration. Aaron is actually with us. He's right in the middle of Monopoly with the dudes. Aaron, I got to give you credit. You didn't lie. You didn't make up an excuse. You literally told her why you were missing it, but apparently that's a problem.
3: Yeah. Firstly, hi, Maggie.
2: Hi.
3: I'm glad to know that's why. We had moved it from a different night, so it is typically on a certain night. So
1: okay.
3: It was moved. So it's kind of a sacred tradition with me and my boys. It's something we always do, and it's something we've all agreed on. And we play some board games that they last for a number of weeks. And so me not being there means that nobody else can play. And so
1: I mean, these
3: I
1: are all legit reasons.
3: The group. And
2: look, I'm not trying to be disrespectful here. Like, you and your boys, that's great. I love it, but I just think one date is not going to, like, make or break your friendships. But it is, like, you putting me aside. It's just already showing, like, where I come. Mm. And I want your friends to come first, obviously. But, like, it just seemed really strange. And I was really disappointed, to be honest.
3: Yeah, yeah. I mean, look, I respect that. I totally hear it. You don't know me that well yet, you know, and you don't know how important that night is. And so I probably
1: Know if I'd say that. I mean, that just kind of, listen.
0: You're important too, Maggie.
1: Playing Twister with the bros is something you don't want to miss. It's Joey and Lauren.
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15: Here's your X107.1 Tri-State forecast. Storms likely today, otherwise cloudy skies expected. Highs level off around 73. Thunderstorms likely tonight, lows level off around 59. Cloudy skies expected. Cloudy skies expected tomorrow, chance of rain showers. Highs level off around 64. Right now, it's 57 degrees. I'm staff meteorologist Jennifer Vujcicki.
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0: 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Monday morning on Joey and Lauren, all this drama involving money and Venmo over a broken nail.
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And this town's lost its faith. 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
2: It's Joey and Lauren. We've got a new ranking for the best sitcoms of all time. You know, because, hey, new shows come out. I don't know if any of them, it always feels like it's the same ones. It's always, but The Sopranos would not be a sitcom, right?
1: I would not consider it a sitcom, but.
2: This is like a sitcom's like the show that's like, what are you talking about? The dog. With the laugh track.
1: Maybe not the case fully. I'm going to let you guess these, though. I've got the top 10 best sitcoms of all time.
2: Okay. All right. Number.
1: You don't have to number them. You can just throw out, you think is on
2: the
1: list.
2: I'm going
1: to
2: go rapid fire. How I Met Your Mother, Friends, Seinfeld, Big Bang Theory, Two and a Half Men, sitcoms, Cheers, Simpsons. 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
1: You only got three.
2: Dang,
1: yeah,
2: I
1: you only
2: suck.
1: Got three. You only got three. A lot
2: the
1: of
2: Office.
1: Those,
2: the Office.
1: That is on there. Somewhere
2: oh,
1: four.
2: The Office. I'm an idiot.
1: You dug back pretty far, which I would agree with a lot of those. But this list is actually somewhat newer shows.
2: Okay.
1: Which I was impressed with. So let me roll through them. Number 10, not new, but you took it off. The Simpsons. You said Simpsons, and you took it off.
2: I feel like cartoon and sitcom. I guess it's fine. I
1: think it's a cartoon sitcom. Number 9, Curb Your Enthusiasm.
2: Oh, Larry David's awesome in that. Okay.
1: Number 8 is Modern Family. I love Modern Family. It's so
2: Why
1: funny.
2: Why did I go so way back? I mean, I went way old school. Modern Family,
1: MASH.
2: I did.
1: Impressed. Gilligan's Island.
2: Is Gilligan's Island on there?
1: No, oh, I'm laughing because that's how far back. Number 7, How I Met Your Mother. You got that one.
2: Not a fan.
1: Number 6, this one is such a sneaky good show that I always forget about. Parks and Rec is so funny.
2: It is. It's funny. But it feels like they were just like, oh, The Office is good. Let's rip it off of The Office. And it's great, though.
1: Andy Poehler is awesome. There, so funny. Okay. Ron Swanson,
2: no, it's great.
1: He's hilarious.
2: It deserves a spot in the top 10.
1: He hates the government, but he works for the government.
2: It's hilarious.
1: Number 5 is Always Sunny in Philadelphia. Come on, Joey.
2: Man, we used to watch. Remember when we first got married? That's all we watched.
1: Yeah, we watched
2: it's crazy.
1: A lot. Number 4, I hate that it's on the list. I would not consider this a sitcom. South Park.
2: If Simpsons is, then South Park can be.
1: I guess. I've just never been a South Park fan. Here's your top 3.
2: Okay.
1: And I would say these are the top 3 most popular shows, I think, of all time.
2: Friends, Office, Seinfeld.
1: In what order? Because you're right. They're all on the list.
2: I'm going to say with this vibe that Parks and Rec is on there and Curb Your Enthusiasm, I will go... Friends 3, Seinfeld 2, Office 1. Yeah, I knew
1: it.
2: Exactly.
1: Yeah.
2: The moment Curb was on there, it was like, The Office is going to be on there. Yeah. I have a good friend of mine that knows The Office frontwards, backwards, up and down. In fact, if in regular conversation, if you're telling him about anything in life, he will relate it to an Office episode. He'll be like, oh, it's like in The Office.
1: Oh, my gosh.
2: And I'm like, no, it's
1: that's
2: not
1: too
2: like,
1: much.
2: It's not, yeah. It's like, oh, I'm hilarious. Getting divorced. Be like, ah, oh, Pam and whatever that guy's name was. Yeah, I hear you. No, stop relating it to The Office.
1: Seinfeld is my favorite show, I think, of all time. It is hilarious. It's my relaxed show. So, like, if there's nothing on and I just want to chill or, like, hang out or have some background white noise TV on, it's always Seinfeld.
2: We should watch The Office again because it has been way too long.
1: Yeah.
2: And it's probably one of those shows that, like, I've seen every episode, but, like, you know, you forget. And then the moment it turns on, you're like, oh, I remember everything now. But I don't know. Did we watch all the later ones?
1: No. I saw the earlier seasons. I don't think I saw some of the later ones.
2: The moment Michael wasn't Michael anymore, I don't think we watched anymore. So, all right. Well, there you go. Okay. The Office fan. And everyone's going to have an opinion. That's for sure. It's Joey and Lauren.
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10: Here's your X-1071 Tri-State forecast. Storms likely today, otherwise cloudy skies expected. High temperatures reach up to 73. Cloudy skies expected again tonight. Thunderstorms likely, lows level off around 59. Chance of rain showers tomorrow. Daytime highs approaching 64. Cloudy skies expected. Right now, 57. I'm staff meteorologist Jennifer Vujitsky.

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1: It's Joey and Lauren. It is 5 second rule time. 5 seconds to name three things. You got to think on your feet. We got Ben with us today. Ben, what's going on? How are we?
2: Doing good.
1: All right.
2: Getting the kids to school.
0: Good.
1: I like it. That's awesome. All right, Ben. 5 seconds to name three things in random categories. We all play against each other. Who would you like to start, Ben? Do you want to start us off? You want me, Lauren, who?
2: Let's you start, Joey.
1: All right, let's go me, Ben, then Lauren. So okay. I'll be
0: Sounds
1: on
0: good.
1: First. Here we go.
0: All right, Joey, you have 5 seconds to name three Muppets.
1: Gonzo, Rizzo, and Kermit, and Piggy.
0: Wow, good job.
1: My favorite?
0: I thought I'd get you with that.
1: Rizzo the Rat. I feel like me and Rizzo are very similar. Big nose, a little bit of attitude, small but mighty, you know. All right, let's go to Ben.
0: Okay, Ben, you have 5 seconds to name three brands of shoes.
2: Adidas, Nike, Reebok.
1: There it is. For you.
0: Scared me there.
1: You gave us a little dramatic pause.
0: I like it, no.
1: Ben. All right, let's go to Lauren now. So Ben with a point. I have 1 point. Lauren, name three things you can vacuum.
0: The rug, the floor, and the cow, the car.
1: The car. The cow
0: Poop.
1: Car? The cow car.
0: I meant to say car.
1: Why was
0: that hard for me? I'm sorry.
1: I don't know. Rug, floor, too. That was kind of interesting, but it makes sense. Okay, back to me.
0: Okay, Joey, name three famous men with mustaches.
1: Tom Selleck, Anchorman, Will Ferrell. If that counts.
0: That doesn't count.
1: Right,
0: he's a character.
1: Fine, man.
0: Riley Green. He's
1: Riley
0: got a great
1: Green
0: stash.
1: Does have a mustache. I want you in the worst way.
0: Love that song.
1: All right.
0: Okay,
1: here we go, Ben.
0: Ben, name three items you might find on a fire truck.
2: Hose, ladder, axe.
0: Are you a firefighter?
1: Yeah, are you a firefighter, Ben? That sounded very specific. Ben, I know
0: Good
1: if
0: job.
1: There's a fire, I'm calling you,
0: Good
1: man.
0: Good job.
1: All right, here we go. Lauren,
0: you should probably still call the fire department.
1: I'll call the fire department.
0: Okay.
1: And then I'll be like, is Ben there? All right, here we go. Name three uses for popsicle sticks.
0: Oh, school projects, tongue depressor, and eating a popsicle off of it.
1: Okay, wow, that is impressive.
0: How I got that and not the other one, I don't know.
1: We gotta find a better term than tongue depressor, like tongue pusher downer.
0: Yeah,
1: that sounds
0: flattener.
1: Okay, Ben with 2 points. I have 1 point. Lauren has 1 point. So Ben in the lead. Let's go to the third and final round.
0: Joey, name three Jonas Brothers songs.
1: Burning Up, Year 3000, and A Waffle House. Thank you. Isn't it called Burning Up?
0: Yeah,
1: burning up.
0: Dang,
1: you,
0: I thought I'd get you on that one. I'm so mad. Okay,
1: it's because
0: fine.
1: You talk about them all the time. Okay, Ben.
0: All right, Ben. Name three baseball teams.
2: Yankees, Red Sox, Mariners.
1: There it is. Way to go,
0: Yay!
1: Ben. Perfect 3 for 3. Let's see if Lauren can get at least 2 points. Name three songs with the word love in the title.
0: I love you.
1: You love me. We're a happy family.
0: Wow.
1: Let me love you.
0: I know a ton of songs that say love in it. I just couldn't think of the titles. Dang
1: okay,
0: it.
1: So Ben gets it done. Perfect. Ben, stay in line. We're going to hook you up, all right?
2: All right, thanks, guys.
1: Absolutely. All while dropping the kids off at school. It's Joey and Lauren.
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0: X1071.
1: It's Joey and Lauren. It's that awkward moment. And this is an awkward and frustrating moment. One of the biggest moments of your life. Kelsey is with us. And thanks to family, you love family, ruining something for her. Hello, Kelsey. Welcome to that awkward moment. What happened?
2: Hey, Joey and Lauren. Okay, so my husband and I have been trying to get pregnant and have been trying for a while. Well, my whole family knew before he even knew.
1: That's kind of wild,
2: It was incredibly awkward and awful. So I was so excited, and I was trying to think of like a sweet reveal to do to tell my husband, because we've been hoping and praying and wishing for so long for this. And I was thinking of all the different ways I could do a reveal and surprise him and make it memorable, but it was just driving. I was so excited. Until I could figure out that cool thing to do, that sweet moment to create a wonderful memory, I called my sister. I had to tell somebody, and my sister is my best friend. Like, she's like my very best friend. And, so I told her, but I swore her to secrecy. I told her, do not tell anybody else. I swore her to secrecy. Before my husband even got home from work, that very day when I told my sister, he got a text from my cousin while he was at work saying, congrats, Dad.
1: That is crazy.
2: My cousin. No.
1: Your cousin. A cousin texting.
0: You find out you're pregnant. You're so excited. You want to make this special moment to share with your husband. You say, I got to tell someone. You tell your sister. She swears she's not going to say anything. She tells somebody, and then your cousin breaks the news. That is awful. Oh my gosh. I cannot believe your sister. Like, did you call her right away and freak out on her? That's what I would do.
2: Yes. I mean, my stupid sister apparently told the whole family.
1: That's
2: she
1: crazy.
2: Ruined the whole
1: thing.
2: My
1: gosh. Now, I understand your first part, which is I want, because you probably were going to, I imagine, do some sort of a fun video reveal or something, right? I imagine, right?
2: Like,
1: I get that. I understand wanting this bun in the oven or whatever people do. And I understand texting one family member when you get the news and you find out. I understand being like, I have to tell someone. What I don't understand is the sister. I mean, if it got to a cousin, my gosh, that's unless she thought, oh, my cousin's not going to reach out to your husband. Like, you know, maybe.
0: Yeah, that's wild that the cousin would reach out.
1: A text and just putting congrats, Dad.
0: Just heard the news.
1: Oh, my gosh.
0: So, wait a minute. Did your husband, so he gets this text at work. What happens after that?
2: Well, first of all, he was like, what are you talking about? And my cousin, he wrote back and he's like, what? And my cousin was like, yeah, congratulations on becoming a father.
1: Oh, my. She even doubled down. The cousin
0: Did your husband call you? Did he run home? Like,
2: he texted me and was like, I got this weird text from your cousin.
1: Oh, my gosh.
2: I was like,
1: I'm so sorry. Can you one day look back and everyone will talk about the story of your random cousin? But I don't think so. I mean, I don't know.
0: Do you think as a husband, though, Joey, are you forever annoyed that did not find out you were having a baby before random family members?
1: And you probably know this already, Kelsey. Your cousin is on your husband's hate list, I'm sure, for the rest of... I would think so. I would be so annoyed.
0: Well, I would think,
1: or the sister.
0: Was your husband mad at you for telling someone before him?
2: Yeah, he was.
1: Okay.
0: Yeah. I could see you being mad, Joey.
1: If you told me I told my sister and I swore her to secrecy, then I'd probably actually be mad at your sister. I think your sister would then be on my hate list. Maybe not the cousin. Although the cousin...
0: That's, they met well.
1: I gotta tell you, a cousin's role is not to text about pregnancy news. That's just not it. Cousin is show up
0: you
1: at the family
0: that.
1: Reunion. No,
0: you
1: I'm saying
0: that.
1: It. I'm saying it, Kelsey. Okay, well, I don't know if you guys ever want more kids or you end up having more kids, but I think you just go straight to the husband at that point.
0: You've got to now.
2: Definitely.
1: Absolutely. Okay, Kelsey. Hey, I guarantee you multiple people listening to this right now have had pregnancy news ruined by people. It has to have happened.
0: 100%.
1: Because some people, there's got to be a mom out there that put it on Facebook. There's got to be some mom out there that said, guess who's going to be a grandma?
0: Yep.
1: I know it. So text us, 68719. Help Kelsey feel better on that awkward moment. It's Joey and Lauren. It's Joey and Lauren on X107.1. And if you know us, you know we love phone pranks.
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12: Here's your X-1071 Tri-State forecast. Storms likely today, otherwise cloudy skies expected. High temperatures reach up to 73. Cloudy skies expected again tonight. Thunderstorms likely, lows level off around 59. Chance of rain showers tomorrow. Daytime highs approaching 64. Cloudy skies expected. currently 58. I'm staff meteorologist Jennifer Wojcicki.
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0: Monday morning on Joey and Lauren, all this drama involving money and Venmo over a broken nail.
1: Yeah, Brittany and Lucas and Makeup or Breakup, can't miss Monday morning at 7:30.
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0: X1071.
1: It's Joey and Lauren, and I'm not going to lie to you. I feel like I have to get rid of a couple of our friends. And that's a sad thing to say. But you know what? Sometimes you got to cut out toxic people in your life.
0: That's intense.
1: It is.
0: Oh my gosh.
1: But in school pickup yesterday, I sat there and I said, what is going on in this moment? How do two grown adults not know what I'm talking about? So, in school pickup, it's kind of a fun time. Like, the kids all play on the playground and play football and do all these things. And, like, the parents mingle a lot of times in school pickup, which I really like about our son's school. It's not this whole just a drive-through experience. So I am sitting and having small talk with two parents, all right? And we're just talking about how time flies, right? That's, like, the number one thing parents say. Oh, my gosh. But we were talking about birthdays. And my friend, it was me, my friend Goose, my friend Whitney, and we were all talking. My friend Whitney says, oh, my gosh. Her son's birthday, she's like, I remember when it was like 4 months away, and now it's like 18 days away, and I got to get everything going. And I was like, wow, well, our son's birthday is coming up in like a week. And I said, it does come by fast. And I said, yeah, and I'm trying to get him a Paw Patrol. And they both go, Paw Patrol? I said, no, a Paw Patrol. He really wants a Paw Patrol. And they go, what is a Paw Patrol? And I said, to both of them, two grown adults with kids, with boys, I said, you don't know what a Paw Patrol is? They're like, what is that? I said, it's the two baskets with the net. They're like, oh, that's just a basketball game. I said, what do you mean? It's called a Paw Patrol. And both of them had no clue what I was talking about.
0: Well, if they had no clue, think of all the people right now listening that had no clue what it was called.
1: So let's just get something extremely clear here. When I say the words Paw Patrol, how many of you don't know what I'm saying right now? Like, don't know what I'm talking about. If I say, oh, we bought a Paw Patrol for Christmas.
0: You can text us. I've always known what a Paw Patrol is. I've heard it called other things, too.
1: Well, that's what's funny.
0: Like, depending on the brand.
1: You know it's a Kleenex thing, right? So Paw Patrol is a brand.
0: Sure.
1: And that's why if you go to an arcade, it may not actually be called a Paw Patrol. It may be called, like, Rapid Hoops or something like that. But it's like Kleenex. If I say, give me a Kleenex, I'm not talking the brand. I'm talking about the whatever the item is. So when I say Paw Patrol, I don't need the actual Paw Patrol. I just need a Paw Patrol. But two parents had no idea. And I felt bad because it was probably a moment where I needed to, like, play it cool. But I literally, in the school pickup, I'm like, how do you guys not know what a Paw Patrol is?
0: That's crazy.
1: Yeah.
0: That's crazy. Okay, so I'm looking right now. There's one called the Double Shot.
1: Totally.
0: Deluxe Basketball Arcade. Dual Shot. But Paw Patrol, it's all the same. It's all the same, just different brands.
1: It's all the same. Yeah, exactly. So it's like a Kleenex thing. So I'm really starting to wonder, am I the crazy one or are they the crazy? Because I felt bad because I kind of treated them like they were crazy. And they both looked
0: to
1: me.
0: Oh, I'm sure you did.
1: All they said was this. They go, well, it's two against one. We both know. We didn't know what you're talking about. I thought you were saying Paw Patrol.
0: We should do a poll. We should do an Instagram poll and be like, okay, when I say the words or the phrase Paw Patrol, do you know what I'm saying? Be honest. Yes.
1: And by
0: or
1: the
0: no?
1: way, the one I'm looking at is not called Paw Patrol. It's called Double Hoop or something. It's literally not an actual Paw Patrol.
0: Yeah, but it's just become that term.
1: You go to an arcade or the fair, or what do you say when you see that? What do people say? Hey, you want to play the double basketball net game? How have we not been calling it Paw Patrol this whole time?
0: That's hilarious. I knew it was called Paw Patrol.
1: So anyway, I felt bad. I need to apologize if I see him again and be like,
0: hey. I was
1: going to
0: say, how hard did you go?
1: I went pretty hard.
0: Because you're also going hard right now.
1: Well, because I said, how are we all parents and you guys don't know what Paw Patrol is? It's Joey and Lauren.
0: On X1071, Extreme Hit.
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10: Here's your X1071 Tri-State forecast. Storms likely today, otherwise cloudy skies expected. High temperatures reach up to 73. Cloudy skies expected again tonight, thunderstorms likely, lows level off around 59. Chance of rain showers tomorrow, daytime highs approaching 64. Cloudy skies expected. Currently 58. I'm staff meteorologist Jennifer Wojcicki.

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1: It's Joey and Lauren. It's time to play karaoke. You get to sing in your car with us. We got Jasmine with us today. Jasmine, what's going on? How are you?
2: I'm doing good. How are you guys?
1: Good. Your voice is like velvet. This is going to go amazingly well. I just know it.
0: And you're going against me, and I'm terrible. So.
1: All right. So, Jasmine, here's how this game works. We want to hook you up. We are going to be playing a part of a song. It's going to stop. You just got to sing whatever you know the rest of, all right?
2: Okay.
1: Jasmine, you got this. Okay. Do you want Lauren to start first, or do you want to start first?
2: I'll let Lauren set the tone.
1: Okay, Lauren, set the tone.
0: Perfect.
1: Lauren, your first song is 1,000 Miles by Vanessa Carlton.
3: Oh my gosh, I love this song. I still miss you. And now I
0: wonder. If I could, find. Oh my gosh, if I could fall into the night, do you think time would pass us?
1: Fall into the sky. I'm not giving you that.
0: That's it.
1: Would pass us by, cause you know I walk 1,000 miles if I could just. No, wrong.
0: Okay, but you're not said night and you give it. Fine.
1: It's a classic.
0: Fine.
1: You got to get the classics right. Fine. Okay, here we go. Jasmine.
0: Who falls into the sky, by the way?
1: I don't know.
0: Stupid.
1: I mean, she was playing a piano on the back of a pickup truck, okay? We have a lot of questions in that music video. Jasmine, you got this. Yours is Forever Young, the Ava Max remix.
2: Forever

0: time to rave this morning.
1: Yes, we're raving in the car with you, Jasmine. Okay, you get the first point. All right, Lauren, your second song is Stargazing by Miles Smith.
0: Oh, shoot.
2: This is a good one.
0: Every time you fake it, I don't know the words. Come on,
1: let's listen.

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1: Ice thing.
2: All right, so Jasmine, you can go. Even if I give you the point for Vanessa Carlton, you're still down, possibly. All right, Jasmine, your second song, Save Your Tears by the Weeknd.
3: Save your tears for another day.
2: Tears for another day. Wow. Here's the best part.
1: Jasmine, round of applause. That was fabulous. Not only did you sound amazing, but you knew the lyrics. I work for a radio station, and I didn't know anything.
2: If I could eat a bean burrito.
1: Pretty much.
2: All right, Jasmine, we're going to hook you up, all right?
3: Okay, awesome. I practice in my car all the time, so.
1: Oh, there you go.
2: The best. It's Joey and Lauren.

0: know it breaks my heart. Put a shiver on your skin. Do your hair in the car. If nothing lost, forever, babe. And can we make a start?
1: X1071.
2: It's Joey and Lauren. It's Makeup or Breakup. And, well, Aaron went on a date with Maggie. Great date. Scheduled a second date. Had to cancel it because of a conflict. Then reached out again. And now nothing. So it does feel like, man, don't cancel a date, apparently.
1: I guess so.
2: Or maybe she was dating, going on multiple first dates, and then now that second date got canceled, she went on a second date with somebody else. Yeah. I don't know.
1: Well, and if it were me and that were the case, I would feel bad about telling him, hey, I've decided to pursue things with someone else.
2: You can go out on Thursday. I went out with somebody else, and that's somebody else.
1: That's common. Like, yeah, sure. You're just early dating. Yeah.
2: All right. We got Maggie's number. Let's talk to her.
3: Hello.
2: Hello. Is this Maggie?
3: This is Maggie. Maggie.
2: Hey, Joey and Lauren in the morning radio show. Lauren's here.
3: Oh, hey.
2: Hey, okay, Maggie. So you've heard of us?
1: Do you have a couple of minutes?
3: Yeah, definitely.
1: Okay. We had some questions for you about Aaron. You guys went on a date, had plans to go on another date that fell through, and Aaron likes you a lot, but he feels like you're now dodging him, and so we were just trying to get some answers for him, if you don't mind sharing.
3: Oh, that's wild. Okay. I mean, he canceled our second date.
2: Yes, we understand that. Told us, hey, I had a scheduled conflict. I canceled it.
3: A scheduled conflict? Okay. Did he tell you what that was?
2: No.
1: Mm-mm.
3: Okay. He said he totally forgot he had a boys' board game night.
2: Okay.
3: And that's why he needed to cancel our date. And I'm not, like, high maintenance by any means, but if you have already scheduled a date, like, I don't know. That's great. You have friends. You have your board night, whatever. But I'm not going to be, I'm not going to be canceled for that. I found it kind of disrespectful. So
2: okay, so yeah, it's not that he canceled. It's what he canceled it for.
1: Like your second banana to the boys playing board games.
2: I'll be honest. I'm pretty proud of Aaron for being so transparent. Like, he could have just been like, oh my gosh, I have another appointment. But also at night. You're not going to the doctor at 8 p.m.
1: Did he say this is a routine thing that he does often? Or did he have a friend that was in town?
3: The other part is he's like, oh, you know, we do this weekly. Okay, if you do it weekly, then why wouldn't you remember?
1: Yeah.
2: Well, hold on.
3: It's not my job to, like, you know, keep your schedule in check.
2: The argument is he does it weekly.
3: Something you're doing all the time with your boys, that's great. But then, like, we're only on our second date. Like, don't cancel on me because of that.
1: Yeah, no, my thought is if you're doing this weekly, what's one week that you don't do it so you can go on a date?
2: But then the argument could be you do this weekly and it's been a tradition for longer and a date is a new thing.
1: Oh, no. It's okay.
3: So why did you forget?
1: Exactly.
2: Maybe because you got lost in your eyes,
1: Maggie. My friend from college is in town just this night only, so we're all going to get together.
2: So board games with the boys took precedence over a second date with Maggie. I understand maybe the frustration. Aaron is actually with us. He's right in the middle of Monopoly with the dudes. Aaron, I got to give you credit. You didn't lie. You didn't make up an excuse. You literally told her why you were missing it, but apparently that's a problem.
4: Yeah. Firstly, hi, Maggie.
3: Hi.
4: I'm glad to know that's why. We had moved it from a different night, so it is typically on a certain night. So
2: okay.
4: It was moved. So it's kind of a sacred tradition with me and my boys. It's something we always do, and it's something we've all agreed on. And we play some board games that they last for a number of weeks. And so me not being there means that nobody else can play.
2: These are all legit reasons.
4: The group and
3: look, I'm not trying to be disrespectful here. Like, you and your boys, that's great. I love it. But I just think one date is not going to, like, make or break your friendships, but it is, like, you putting me aside. It's just already showing, like, where I come, and I want your friends to come first, obviously, but, like, it just seemed really strange, and I was really disappointed, to be honest.
4: Yeah, yeah. I mean, look, I respect that. I totally hear it. You don't know me that well yet, you know, and you don't know how important that night is. And so I probably
2: I don't know if I'd say that. I mean, that just kind of, listen. You know.
1: You're important too, Maggie.
2: Playing Twister with the bros is something you don't want to miss. It's Joey and Lauren.
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18: Here's your X-1071 Tri-State forecast. Storms likely today, otherwise cloudy skies expected. High temperatures reach up to 73. Cloudy skies expected again tonight. Thunderstorms likely, lows level off around 59. Chance of rain showers tomorrow. Daytime highs approaching 64. Cloudy skies expected. Currently 58. I'm staff meteorologist Jennifer Wojcicki.
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7: Here's your X1071 Tri-State forecast. Storms likely today, otherwise cloudy skies expected. High temperatures reach up to 73. Cloudy skies expected again tonight. Thunderstorms likely. Lows level off around 59. Chance of rain showers tomorrow. Daytime highs approaching 64. Cloudy skies expected. Currently 58. I'm staff meteorologist Jennifer Wojcicki.

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10: Here's your X-1071 Tri-State forecast. Storms likely today, otherwise cloudy skies expected. High temperatures reach up to 73. Cloudy skies expected again tonight, thunderstorms likely, lows level off around 59. Chance of rain showers tomorrow, daytime highs approaching 64, cloudy skies expected. Currently 58. I'm staff meteorologist Jennifer Wojcicki.
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8: Here's your X1071 Tri-State Forecast. Thunderstorms likely this afternoon, otherwise cloudy skies expected. Daytime highs approaching 73. Cloudy skies expected again tonight, storms likely, lows level off around 59. Cloudy skies expected tomorrow, chance of rain showers. Daytime highs approaching 64. Right now, 58. I'm staff meteorologist Jennifer Vujicic.

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10: Here's your X1071 Tri-State forecast. Thunderstorms likely this afternoon, otherwise cloudy skies expected. Daytime highs approaching 73. Cloudy skies expected again tonight, storms likely, lows level off around 59. Cloudy skies expected tomorrow, chance of rain showers. Daytime highs approaching 64. Currently 58. I'm staff meteorologist Jennifer Wojcicki.
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9: Here's your X-1071 Tri-State forecast. Thunderstorms likely this afternoon, otherwise cloudy skies expected. Daytime highs approaching 73. Cloudy skies expected again tonight, storms likely, lows level off around 59. Cloudy skies expected tomorrow, chance of rain showers. Daytime highs approaching 64. Right now, 58. I'm staff meteorologist Jennifer Vujicki.
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3: Here's your X-1071 Tri-State forecast. Thunderstorms likely this afternoon, otherwise cloudy skies expected. Daytime highs approaching 73. Cloudy skies expected again tonight, storms likely, lows level off around 59. Cloudy skies expected tomorrow, chance of rain showers, daytime highs approaching 64. Right now, it's 68 degrees. I'm staff meteorologist Jennifer Vujitsky.
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2: Here's your X-1071 Tri-State forecast. Chance for storms this afternoon. Otherwise, cloudy skies expected. High temperatures reach up to 73. Cloudy skies expected tonight. Thunderstorms likely. Lows dip down to about 60. Cloudy skies expected tomorrow. Slight chance of rain showers. Highs level off around 68. Currently, 69. I'm staff meteorologist Jennifer Vujcicki.
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10: Here's your X-1071 Tri-State forecast. Chance for storms this afternoon. Otherwise, cloudy skies expected. High temperatures reach up to 73. Cloudy skies expected tonight. Thunderstorms likely. Lows dip down to about 60. Cloudy skies expected tomorrow. Slight chance of rain showers. Highs level off around 68. Currently, it's 60 degrees. I'm Staff Meteorologist Jennifer Vujitsky.
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5: Here's your X-1071 Tri-State forecast. Chance for storms this afternoon. Otherwise, cloudy skies expected. High temperatures reach up to 73. Cloudy skies expected tonight. Thunderstorms likely. Lows dip down to about 60. Cloudy skies expected tomorrow. Slight chance of rain showers. Highs level off around 68. Right now, 60. I'm staff meteorologist Jennifer Wojcicki.
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10: Here's your X 1071 Tri-State forecast. Chance of thunderstorms tonight. Otherwise, cloudy skies expected. Lows level off around 60. Cloudy skies expected again tomorrow. Slight chance for showers. Highs around 68. Slight chance of rain showers. Tomorrow night, lows dip down to about 53. Cloudy skies expected. Right now, 60. I'm staff meteorologist Jennifer Vujitsky.
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1: 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Gifted Hands Thrift Store at the Galena Workshop is open Tuesday through Friday, 9 a.m. to 5 p.m., and Saturdays 9 till 1.
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